in full, as I am fully seen. Oh, what a grace forever to behold, the Lamb of God, my King of Calvary. Oh, praise his name, this King who died

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There's so much goodness and grace, much more than I deserve, 'cause I know who I am.

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tonight. 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I want to remind you of how powerful, how big, how great. 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But he says, I'm here. And there is nothing stronger.

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How about some new songs tonight? Will that be all right? I grew up a church kid. Like I said earlier, my earliest memories are being in church on Sundays and Wednesdays and Tuesdays. My dad was doing music practice. And I didn't grow up in a legalistic church or anything like that, so I don't really know where this idea came for me, but I just remember growing up as a kid having this idea or this version of who I thought God was. And I remember for myself, I just felt like he was just sitting on his throne with his arms crossed all day, just kind of judge and jury, looking at everything I did wrong, you know, in disappointment. I don't think until I started having children of my own, I truly understood a father's love and just how many chances you're willing to give your own children. And I know for myself, I've given mine a lot. I know for myself personally, my parents have given me a lot. And I also know that God has given me hundreds of chances over the years. And so when I started thinking about this song, when I think of who God is now, the first thing that comes to my mind is love. You know, the fact that he sent his own son to die for something that he didn't have any part in. He took on the sin of the world, and Jesus willingly went and took that cross for us. He wasn't shaking his head because he loves us that much. That's the heart of God.

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talk to you. I know you got some questions. 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

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It's heavy with rain, and it looks like freedom, and it's headed our way.

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I remember right around the year 2012, I would go out and I would minister. Chandler was just talking about it. I would minister people and I would watch them be healed, set free, and delivered. And I would go home for days in the dark, under the covers with the curtains closed. I was plagued by depression and rejection. And the main thing the enemy would try to tell me is that I was alone. He would say, yeah, you do all of that. And if you were to die today, they would find another Tasha. Let me tell you something. This is the testimony. I remember being in that dark room. I remember the curtains closed. It was so dark that my roommate, who was my cousin at the time, she came and she told me, Tasha, I can't take it. I got to move out. She left and went to one of our family members' house. Dark place. I was in that dark room crying in my bed. And the Lord came to me. He said, Tasha, get up and wash your face. Because I'm never alone, no. I got up. He said, for one thing, he said, you've been calling it the wrong thing. You're walking around saying you're depressed. This is rejection. Depression is a branch off of the root of rejection. So you've been cutting off branches, but tonight we're going to get to the root. He said, this is what I want you to say every single day. I want you to look yourself in the mirror and you say, I curse the spirit of rejection. And I receive the spirit of adoption. And every single day I walked out my deliverance. I had a revelation then that I will never forget, that I'm never

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moment of reconsecration. As we just sang that he's given us a garment of praise for a spirit of heaviness. Now it's time to rededicate ourselves back to him. He's done so much. So I shout.

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You've been

0: How's it going?
1: Well, how are you going?
0: Good. We just got off this airplane in South Carolina, and it was Billy Graham Parkway.
1: No, I am absolutely amazed that this dance thing is taking off. It's incredible.
0: You're tracking that?
1: Well, do you know how to do the dance?
0: I haven't learned the dance yet, no.
1: You better learn it. They may break out that dance tonight.

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For as little as $35 for 15 minutes a week, you can be on the air right here in Volusia County, Madison County, and around the world on technology.

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1: It's 74 degrees.
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1: It's 6 o'clock.
2: It's 72 degrees.
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Good Wednesday morning. I had to think about what day it is. It is Worship Wednesday. And it's been a good busy week, as it has. Yesterday was fun around here in the morning. We had the winners come from the billboard. That was really neat to hear what they like about the rock show, how they listen to the rock show, where they listen to the rock show, and just what it meant to them. And so that was very special. If you don't know, WAPN turns Christian rock. After the preaching has ended, the Christian rock begins 6 o'clock nightly. So tune in. Let us know what you think. I'd love to hear your feedback. I'd love to hear what kind of songs you like. You know, the stuff. And we've got some new stuff getting released on Friday. So that will be fun. Then last night, I went to the Historical Museum here in Holly Hill. And it was all about radio. And so I have been trying to get a hold of them for a long time and just kind of thought, you know what? I am in radio. I'm going to go. Let's see how. I ran into Butch and his wife. That was so nice sitting with them. Some other people that came up and introduced themselves. Thank you for coming by and saying, hey, and that you listen to WAPN. And I opened the pamphlet and there's a picture of my dad. It just blessed my heart to see WAPN is the only radio station here in Holly Hill, and I'm the only radio tower here in Holly Hill. I've been grandfathered in over all these years. So it's interesting. Do you know what the first, well, in 1905, I believe it was, that was when tube radios came out. And I actually own a tube radio. Back in the day, we had a tube transmitter, but a very dear friend of ours, Jeff, brought me a tube radio recently. It's in the back room, and I've been cleaning it up. And I said to Shane, are we going to plug it in? He goes, well, I'm nervous plugging it in. And I thought, well, you know what? I told Butch, I said, we'll run an extension cord, bring it outside, plug it in case something happens when we plug it in. But that was so special that I actually have. So if it came out in 1905 and they were replaced a few years later, I probably have like 100-something-year-old radio here at WAPM. That was pretty cool. And then it talked about the different ways of ham radio and sending out a code and then people having radios and they would sit around in the different shows. But did you know that Wheaties was one of the first things that went on the air on the radio as actual an advertiser? I thought that was interesting. And then the different, you know, the Beatles, of course, and the different songs.

I feel like I am starting to be. It's weird how you don't do things and then all of a sudden it's interesting to you. So shout out to Holly Hill Museum for having last night's event and for everybody that came and making me feel welcome. I really appreciate it. Today, the schoolhouse is moving. So that's a big thing here in Holly Hill. I just don't know how. I mean, I've seen them move houses before. I don't know how they're going to do it on Daytona Avenue. I have not figured that out. So I'm going to try to figure out when. They did not say a time because I'm sure they don't want us to crowd the roads and then, you know, can't get through and all that. So I'm going to try to figure that out today and go check out that. My Wednesday is a little different today. It is my catch-all day, which I've been coming in early this morning and kicking it in gear and getting all that done. So, and then I've got to do some errands for WAPN and take care of some stuff. So kind of getting it all done so I can do that. It's a different day here. Normally I have bumper to bumper live shows and they're on staycation and vacations. And so it gave me a little time to get some other stuff done, which I really appreciate. If you know that I semi-retired, I guess it's been a year or so ago. And so I'm trying to get more out in the community and do things in the community. And I love, you know, doing stuff with the diaper bank. Shout out to Michelle at Junior League of Daytona Beach. And I love to do the wet ones. It's just something very special to me because I think of all the mamas that get blessed with diapers, but they need the wet ones also. So yesterday, a couple more things of wet ones came. Thank you so much. I really appreciate it. So if you'd like to drop off your wet ones or your diapers, any size to WAPN, we have a green crate right out front and you can put them in the crate. It will trigger a camera and I will be more than happy to come back and get those to Michelle. So that's something I love to do. That's an ongoing thing here at WAPN. I figure every time you're grocery shopping, grab a pack of diapers or a pack of wet ones and drop them off. And before you know it, we've helped how many moms or dads or grandmas or aunts or whoever's got the children. So I just think that's a great way to give back into our community. I love our community. I love Holly Hill. I love the area. You know, we've got some great organizations that we have here. You know, one of my favorites, of course, is Volusia County Women That Care. We won't be doing the interviews till after the beginning of the month, just because of schedules and end of the year. You know, graduation start next week after Labor Day. And then, of course, we've got schools ending. You know, schools get out the 28th of Mainland gets out here. And then the graduations are going on. And we've just had college graduations. And so people's schedules are a little cray-cray right now, trying to figure it out. I know I was trying to figure out how I could go see my friend in Orlando. And it just didn't work out. And so we'll do it next month. We'll always get together. When you've been friends for over 50 years, you just figure it out. But you know, that is part of being in the media. You find out about things at the last minute you want to participate. Like I said, for me, I love seeing the different things that go on in our city. I love seeing that, you know, a new gas station is getting ready to go in here in Holly Hill. They're going to be doing some work at the YMCA. We have a new storage place going on Mason Avenue. I love seeing progress. Now, I love the old time businesses like us that have been here since 1985, but I also like to see the new things going on. So you have to have a little bit of both in your community. And that's important to me to see that and to be part of this community and be part of the nonprofits of the area. And I love, love, love, love, love meeting people. I met the nicest gentleman last night. He was 93 years young and went to Tomoka Christian Center. He was telling me some stories about Pastor Joe, and it just blessed my heart. I feel like, you know, we've known each other forever, and we just met. That is what is so special about this community and about this little radio station, is I might not see somebody for years, and I get to run into them and see them, and I just feel like welcome home, you know. Just been part of each other's lives and how we've changed and grown and, you know, what we're doing. And we have grandchildren and the different things. And so that's really special to me. Yesterday was granddaughter afternoon. So if you know, every Tuesday, except for next week, my granddaughters, two of them that live here locally, and I go to lunch. They get to pick where we go. And we just go to lunch and talk girl stuff and look at fingernails. And, you know, they're getting their nails done. They had to show me what they're getting done and a pretty skirt that one of them's wearing. And I just really love that time together. We might not do anything or we might do something, but it's just the time together, talking about things and including each other in our lives. And very special to me. If you can carve out 2 hours to do a lunch or do whatever,

It's going to be life-changing for you if it's with a friend, if it's with a granddaughter, if it's texting your grandson, whatever it is, it's important just to reach out. I know I always say, well, the phone works both ways, and it does work both ways. What are you doing to keep your friendships together, or what are you doing to participate in somebody's life? I know this last year, Tim and I have changed up a few things and doing a few different things, and sometimes I get tired and I go, well, I don't want to do that. And then I go ahead and do it, and I'm the one that gets blessed. So sometimes you feel like your day is overbooked or overscheduled. Don't miss what God is trying to do in your life. God is always doing, he's always up to something. He's always looking a way to bless you or your family or your business or your ministry. He might put you in some stuff and you think, there's just no way. You know, when we first started The Rock Show, I wasn't sure. I'm not going to lie to you and say I was totally sure. My yes was my yes, and I knew that I would do it, but I just didn't know what it would mean to me in my life, you know. And I loved country music for a long time. I would leave here, and I would turn on the country and ride the river home because it told a story. Well, that is what our Christian rock is doing, telling a story of things that are going on in life and what you're going through. Just because you're a Christian doesn't mean you still don't go through stuff. And so it has been a great thing in my life. Now we do it nightly. We look forward to it. I'm excited to see how God is going to use that in our community. He's using different things, things that I would have never imagined that God said for me to do. And I kind of questioned it. I do it and God says, see, I had you there for a purpose and a reason. So don't ever think that God isn't using you when he sends you someplace or asks you to do something and you're going, well, that wasn't on my radar. That wasn't my plan. And you know what? It wasn't your radar and it wasn't your plan. It was God's. And he's pushing you into another level. He's trying you out in something that you're uncomfortable with. And maybe you feel like, I don't know. And then you get there and it's totally where you needed to be. It's kind of like last night at the radio. It was neat to hear the history of radio. There's lots of stuff I didn't know. And then to see, you know, the different people that showed up and the different answers. And it was just really cool. One thing was he had a picture of a guy with a jukebox on his shoulder. Well, Calvary's Women event was the 80s or 90s, I think 2 years ago. And I wore a jumpsuit and had the radio on my shoulder. And I had that picture and I showed the man and he just smiled from ear to ear because I was that girl that day. And it was so cute. I love doing radio. I love being part of this community. So if you've got stuff going on, send it over to me. You'll say, well, what does it have to do with WAPN? Or what is it? If it's something going on, I want to share about it. Send it over to WAPN@WAPN.net so we can let the neighborhood go. Not everybody's going to want to go to the radio thing. Not everybody's going to go watch the school, be school moved. No, not everybody's going to do this, that. But there's something that you need to get involved with in our community. It's important to be a voice in our community. You can't sit over there. Well, you can sit over there and complain about something if you haven't participated. So I want to look back and say, you know, I participated. I made a difference. And so I hope that you want to make a difference. Send it over to me, WAPN@WAPN.net. One of the things we got going on in the neighborhood is next Friday, which is the 29th. We've got a big food drop at Calvary Christian Center, kicking off the summer with a big food drop. It starts at 11, but we need volunteers. We need like 100 of you. And it is the last week of school. And I know it's going into summer and blah, blah, blah, blah, blah. And you just like, I don't have time. You have time to give 2 hours, 3 hours, 4 hours, whatever you can give. The volunteers start at 9 a.m. to get all the food ready. So the drop actually starts at 11. It's life changing. Yes, it's, you know, hot. Yes, it's on concrete. Yes, you're working your body. But I'm telling you, the rewards are way more than the 2 hours that you put in. So how about coming out to the food drop at Calvary Christian Center next Friday? If you'd like to volunteer, 9 a.m., I'll see you there. Or if you're in need of food, it starts at 11. I would be getting in line by 9. It does move quickly once 11 o'clock starts. There's no requirements. Just have somebody from that family in the vehicle to represent. And we would love to bless you and your family until the food runs out. So that is next Friday. That's right here at Calvary Christian Center in Ormond Beach. Like I said, if you need volunteer hours or would like to volunteer, 9 o'clock
and we will find something for you to do. You must be a teenager or older. I know little people come out there, but they need to be with a guardian, you know, to help them, because it is cars involved and it gets busy, but it's a great opportunity for you to come out and be part of. Well, let's get our favor on. Let's get this day going. When the praises go up, the blessings come down. I've been praising the Lord. It's Worship Wednesday. Let's get our worship on. Let's get this day moving. It's Wednesday, May 20th, 2026. The weather 85 with a low of 73. Madison 91 with a low of 68. If it's your birthday, it's Maya's birthday, Skip's, Shannon's, and everybody else's birthday or anniversary. Happy, happy, happy, happy. Today is National Public Works Week. So shout out to the, you know, people that work in our city, the water people, the trash people, the people that just keep everything going. You know, have a Gatorade cold and give it to the trash guys when they come and pick up your trash today or tomorrow, whatever day it is. It's not that hard to be a blessing to somebody else. A Gatorade can change lives. Remember to like, share, and follow the Trinity Rock Hour. Also, like, share, and follow. We got the Hope Fest going on. Like, share, and follow WAPN. 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Y'all, I'm praying for you. You have a great day as you pray for me. God bless you.

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1: I titled my message, Course Correction, and you'll see why I did that in a little bit later. But if you look at these, and we'll bring these up in a minute, Jesus is talking about divorce. Now, I've read commentaries on this. They go far afield. I've heard messages on divorce. What I want to do today is not go into an in-depth study on divorce, the ins, the outs, and all of this, and what about this and that. I like to go to the book, and what did Jesus say? Because that is the safest course. That is what Jesus is trying to get across. So that's what we're going to look at. What was he talking about? Well, what he was talking about is based in Deuteronomy chapter 24. Do you remember Jesus said that he didn't come to do away with the law? He came to fulfill it. And he said, as long heaven and earth will not pass away, and not one jot, one small mark be removed from the law of God. That's how important it was. So what Jesus was basing this on was a practice by the religious community headed by Pharisees. Here's what the law said. This is what they said. If a man marries a woman who becomes displeasing to him because he finds something indecent about her, hold up, right there, William. That displeasing in the Hebrew talks about just simply the man doesn't like it. And what was happening, they were stretching that. You know, if the woman cooked his eggs wrong, that was displeasing. They really took this Deuteronomy passage way off, and that you're going to see in a little bit. He said something, and he writes her, go ahead, William, I'm giving you a hard time today, buddy. And he writes her a certificate of divorce. Now, this isn't 10 pages of legal stuff. It just says, I divorce you, goodbye. Okay? And he gives it to her and sends her from his house. And if after she leaves his house, she becomes the wife of another woman, hold that. The certificate that was asked for was to protect the wife, okay, in one way. Because if this woman was kicked out of a house and she went and lived with another man without the certificate of divorce, the people could say to her, you're just living with them. You're a prostitute. You're an immoral person. But this certificate of divorce protected the woman's reputation when she went and did as this woman did and became the wife of another man. And her second husband dislikes her and writes her a certificate of divorce and gives it to her and sends her from his house. And or if he dies, then her first husband, who divorced her, is not allowed to marry her again after she has been defiled. That was the law in Deuteronomy. Jesus, Messiah, shows up and he begins to present his kingdom. And this is what he said in our Matthew 5 passage. It has been said, anyone who divorces his wife must give her a certificate of divorce, referring to the Deuteronomy passage, okay? But I tell you, anyone who divorces his wife, except for sexual immorality, makes her the victim of adultery. And anyone who marries a divorced woman commits adultery. Here's what was happening. The Pharisees' simply interpretation was, if you don't like something about your wife, and I want to remind you folks, through Jesus Christ, the woman was elevated to what she has always been, a person created in the image of God. But in this time in history, a woman was a chattel. A woman was a piece of furniture, something that you could own, something you could discard. And their interpretation was, if you find something you don't like, divorce her. Give her a certificate of divorce. You see, the Pharisees just thought, as long as the paperwork's done, everything is okay. Now, here's what Jesus means. Divorce leads to adultery. So what is the basis of what Jesus said? Glad you asked. Genesis chapter 2. This is why a man leaves his father and mother and is united to his wife, and they become one flesh. What we have done in the United States and other countries, but I speak to the United States, is we have found a way to tax somebody and not call it a tax. And that tax is, I forget the exact year that they did this, you must go to the courthouse and buy a marriage license, okay? Now, I think it's funny because nobody reads the manual in order to get the license. The terminology is just kind of crazy. But you got to spend money and you get a license and you stand before a person who under the law can give you, do the marriage ceremony and pronounce you man and wife. But in the eyes of God, when a man and woman come together, they're literally becoming one flesh. And when something happens in that, you are ripping apart something that God has put together, and you're not going to change God's view of what he decreed at creation concerning marriage. And the world can say what they want to, but it is what God thinks and what God says that counts. Now let's fast forward. In Jesus's last week, before he went to Jerusalem, he'd been in Galilee and he went east of the Jordan River to a place called Pera, P-E-R-A. And as usual, the Pharisees were following him, okay? And here's what they said in Matthew chapter 19. Some Pharisees came to him to test him. Now understand, this Sermon on the Mount was probably preached 3.5 years ago. And since that time, Pharisees just following him. And so they're going to come and test him. And they ask, is it lawful for a man to divorce his wife for any and every reason? Do you see how they act? Go back and read what Satan said to Eve in the Garden of Eden. How he twisted things to his own way he wanted to bring it. Is it true? These Pharisees knew good and well what the law was and what it said. They had memorized Deuteronomy 24. They knew, Jesus knew exactly what Deuteronomy 24 said, but they got him in a crowd, so let's say for any and every reason, okay? Haven't you read, Jesus said, that at the beginning, the Creator made them male and female? Let me say that again for those that may be listening. and are confused about how many genders there are. In the beginning, God created male and female, period. Okay. And he said, for this reason, a man will leave his father and mother and be united to his wife, and the two will become one flesh, quoting Genesis, okay? So they are no longer two, but one flesh. Therefore, what God has joined together, let no man separate. Why then, they ask, the Pharisees ask, did Moses, look at this word, command, that a man give his wife a certificate of divorce and send her away? Hold that. When you read that, that sounds like Moses said, if you don't like your wife, get rid of her, but you got to write the paperwork. The way they said that, commanded. Okay, let's go. Jesus replied, Moses permitted you divorce your wives because your hearts were hard. But it was not the way from the beginning. I tell you that anyone who divorces his wife, except for sexual immorality, and marries another woman, commits adultery. Jesus' teaching did not change. They followed him around to trick him, to try to deny the law in order that they could hold him accountable for breaking the law. Now, those are the scriptures that you can go to when you look at this passage. Now, here's what we need to know, okay? What do we know about divorce from the Word of God? Number one, here's what we know. God never commanded divorce. He only permitted it as a concession to a sinful, self-willed world. That's what he did. It was a concession, okay? Number two, the condition, except for sinful immorality, is not a way out that God provides. It is only the grounds he will recognize. Are you following me? Number three, Jesus gives no more of an approval for divorce than Moses did. The Pharisees are running around. They could not keep the law. It is amazing that right above this passage is a passage that Jesus said, you think you're doing okay if you don't commit adultery with a woman, but I tell you, if you look on her to lust, you've already committed it in your heart. You see, the Pharisees rewrote, as they did many of the laws, something they could keep up with, something they could adhere to. That's what they were doing. Okay, number four. Divorce was never commanded for adultery or sexual immorality. I have had people say, I have to get a divorce because this happened. Either the wife or the husband had an affair. The Bible says I have to get a divorce. And that is a devil's lie. Let me tell you something. All sin is forgiven by God himself. It comes down to the couple. Do they realize that it's not that piece of paper that they bought at the courthouse to prove that they're married? It's the vows taken before God. It is the ceremony that God put together. And it is not a contract between them and God. No, it's not this contract. Contracts can be broken. It is simply this commitment before God that we are one flesh. So adultery can be forgiven by God. Adultery can be forgiven by the couples. And you can find out that reconciliation can come and that marriage can be stronger than ever. We have this easiness because man put in this stuff called a no-fault divorce. You see, along with this certificate of divorce, a man, as I think I've told you before, could go to the city gates. City gates is where the elders sat every day. That was why elders were probably very fat in that day, because all they did is sit at the city gate and eat. Probably had moon pies, RC colas, things like that. Nice chest, keep it eyes down. And they would go before any business that needed to be taken care of, they would go see the elders. And a man could stand and just say, I divorce you, I divorce you, I divorce you. And he would have all of the elders witness, and yes, he divorced her. You see, we're living in a time where we're almost like that now. But Irma Bombeck used to be a columnist in a newspaper. A newspaper, people, let me remind you, for you kids online, it used to be four or five sections, and you had the headlines on the A section. You had the B section, that was usually community affairs, and then you had the precious C section, which was sports. Then you'd have and you read those when you ate your breakfast. Yeah? You didn't have to charge the newspaper. When you got it, it was already written, and it wouldn't shut off on you. Okay, now that you know that. We've made it so easy today. But Irma wrote a column one time and said this: the grass is always greener over the septic tank, if you get your meaning. I have counseled countless people over the years who have, she doesn't pay attention to me like he used to, or her, she used to, flimsy, stupid stuff. Because instead of sitting down with God, instead of a man leading his house in devotions and worship and being the priest, they lived two lives when they were one person, and it never works. And we've allowed the government to just step in and say, okay, you can trade your wife in just like you trade your car. And cars are made today to trade about every 3 years. And that's what we're seeing, folks. This is the teaching that Jesus gave on divorce. You see, in the Sermon on the Mount, Jesus not only returned God's standards to their proper place, he showed that sin has its beginnings in the heart, as we have seen in previous things. You see, the Pharisees lowered the standards to meet their own standards, and then they did something very evil. They led people into sin and judgment. This is thus saith the Lord. Now, course correction. Why do we need course correction? I used to have a boat. Boat's like a horse. The greatest day of your life is when you buy them. The next greatest day of your life is when you sell them. But you can have fun in a boat. And we used to travel. We'd go down to the Bahamas. And the thing is, you can't just crank it up and point to the Bahamas. I wrote you down some stuff. Every voyage depends on the vessel knowing exactly where it's at and where it's going. Okay? That means every course correction, system alert, or data input must come from equipment operating at full accuracy. When you carry that further, it's not. The consequences can include costly route deviations, misidentified hazards, or even collisions. The margin of error in marine navigation is never wide. And that's exactly why marine navigation calibration is a critical part of responsible vessel operation. Now, the one thing that you will learn about a GPS, it tells you where you are. It doesn't steer the boat. I like GPS. I wrote down on a piece of paper, God's. GPS is Global Positioning Service. We have a GPS called God's Positioning Service. And that's why we need to understand you can't put your life on hold. You can't sit around relaxed like my friends here. I got a picture of two guys that are just kind of relaxing. They're very happy where they are. My little frog number one, there's froggy number two. Relax, soak, and be happy. And folks, that's what happens to Christians. But let me tell you about this pot. You put a live pot, frog, in cold water and turn on low heat. And that frog, sometimes they'll sing, lolly-doo, and they're just floating. Because that goes from cold water to warm water. And it's like, oh, this is good on my bones. And before you know it, they're cooked. And you eat them. And that's a picture of a Christian's life when you get satisfied where you are. You say, well, preacher, I'm saved. How much more can I be satisfied? You can be a whole lot more satisfied. Because, see, we are not in the presence of God yet. That's total satisfaction. There's nothing that's going to be any higher, any greater, any better than being in the presence of God. But right now, if we just simply relax exactly where we are and we don't get on our travel in this life that God has directed us, the travel of sanctification, if we are not in that journey and if we are not locked with Him, if we're not walking with Him in a relationship that never leaves us alone, never leaves us without encouragement, never leaves us without help when we're in trouble, never leaves us without direction when we get lost. That is the relationship of God that we have through the Word of God and through prayer that has been given to us. Here's what the urgency is, people. We, right now, fast behind us, have a generation of people that are born in three great lies. And here's the generation behind us in the lies they're born with. Number one, there is no creator God, and that's what they believe. Secondly, there is no absolute morality. Third, there is no universal truth. And that is the culture that's fastly coming behind us. You say, what has that got to do with me? When they get up here, I'm probably going to be in the presence of God and everything is good. Not if you've read the Sermon on the Mount. Jesus said, you are salt and light. We are to impact the culture and the world that we live in. We have that responsibility. And we do that through the Spirit of God that is in us and the Word of God that directs us. And we are responsible for a daily correction in the course of our life. We need that correction. Let me share something with you, folks. This service just does not happen on Tuesdays. I want you to understand that everything that happens, we have a little meeting here to make sure. We ask Spencer, what do we do? And he tells us. And we follow it because we're going to be orderly. We don't want to look like a bunch of Keystone Cops. This is God's house with God's word. It's a serious thing. You have a team, back Michael and his group on tech, our camera people. Everybody, all of the volunteers, we have a team that's dedicated to two things that we pray about every week. whether in this audience or online listening to us, if there is someone that has rejected Jesus Christ and the salvation that is offered, that this day would be the day they would come to saving faith in Jesus Christ. And that secondly, we will walk with you. We want you to grow in your relationship with the Lord Jesus Christ. I don't want you afraid of what the world tries to make you afraid of. I don't want you to feel like you are alone. I don't want you to feel like every time the doctor gives you a bad report that that's the final thing. I want you to know that as a child of God, you have a living Savior who is on the throne of God, still directing everything in this world. He died for you. He was raised for you. He loves you. He wants to walk with you, and he wants you to get out of the spot on the stove and have an active life and go out of this world winning. Go out of this world in style, praising God, seeing the Creator who made you, knowing that you have left behind a path, an indelible marking that says the salt and the light of this world is Jesus.
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1: The words that give life.
4: In the Bible, it tells us to focus on reading the scriptures to the church, encouraging the believers and teaching them, and bringing the lost into the light until Jesus comes again. And this is the message that God has for us today. Title of our message today is called Degrees of Similarities. Everyone has similarities in a lot of degrees. If we would just stop and think about it. Yes, just you stop and look around and you will notice the resemblances and the degrees of the unlikeness also. One likeness is we all have a degree of the questions we ask. And in the degree of the questions we do not ask or dare not to even mention, like some of the subjects we do not bring up in conversations. The number one topic is having a real conversation having to do with the Word of God. Why? We all know the answer. Even though there is only one sovereign living God, and there is only one Son of God, who is Jesus, the coming Messiah, the Christ, and there is only one Holy Spirit, the Spirit of Truth. We will have a difference of opinion about how the Word says this and the Word says that, and then we become divided. God is not the separator of the faith. He is the diviner of the faith and the truth that matters. When around others, you will find that your divining antennas will rise and be the detector of the living water when its presence is known. The light of God will send out signals that will make you aware that the airing of the words of life are about to spew out seeds of faith to be planted in the ears of the receivers, and their minds will hear the good news being transpired by a transporter of the living word. And this transpirer is you. You are the living word in human form, just as Jesus. No matter where you are in your understanding about Christ Jesus, you are the living words of God everywhere you are. You are God's love. You are His light. Why? You have His love and light in you that gives you new life and life eternally. When I was just a boy, a little boy, I had many questions that were unanswered and many questions never asked. In our house and growing up, we did not share much in conversation. My mother died when I was 18 months old. My brother and my two sisters were 5, 6, and 8 years older than I was. I also have a younger sister that was 5 months old, but she was adopted by my father's sister and brother-in-law. So I was the sibling that was the one that needed the caretaking, the one who was always the reason for not going somewhere. Because someone needed to take care of me, I was the blame. And even when I wasn't the blame, I was just in the way. I was the trouble. But I was not the trouble, nor was I the troublemaker, but not in my brother's eyes, who never was a brother. And my sisters had each other, but me, I had me. My dad had problems of his own, just coping. And the truth is, he never did cope. He became an abusive drinker. He never abused us physically except for my brother. He whipped him, but not wrongly. He deserved it, but to his way of thinking, he didn't. But as far as abusing us, he did not have compassion or the love emotion enough to be able to express it verbally or physically except in the keeping us together. I don't remember him ever saying he loved me. No, in my years of growing up, he informed me that I would never amount to nothing. You good for nothing. Why are you even here? You are just an eyesore and in the way. I learned at an early age, don't even ask. And do not let anyone know you don't know. So I didn't say a lot. But I was no dummy. My eyes taught me plenty. My ears were open wide. If and when I listened, I learned. Common sense was a gift that I learned as a survivor. We did not ever talk or listen about death nor sickness in our house. So after my mom's death, death never visited us, nor sickness. We did not get sick. The first 6 years of my schooling, I never missed a day of school. Well,

good, good, great, loving news to you. God bless you, everyone. God loves you, and He loves even me. Hello? Hello, is anyone there? You just thought I was finished. Surprise! I'm still here! But the question is, where am I going? We've all had questions that go unanswered, and the questions you will never ask. Jesus says, you have not because you do not ask. Ask, and you will receive. Pride is a stumbling block. Don't be afraid of what someone else might think. You cannot control their minds anyway. You can't even control yours sometimes, especially when the body has its way and it knows the way to have its way with you. For if it can get the mind to think, the mind will respond, and away we go. Wherever the mind goes, the body follows. When we're of the world, the Apostle John says in 1 John chapter 2, verse 15, stop loving this evil world and all that it offers you. For when you love the world, you show that you do not have the love of the Father in you. For the world offers only the lust for physical pleasure, the lust for everything we see, and the pride in our possessions. These are not from the Father, they are from this evil world. And this world is fading away along with everything it craves. But if you do the will of God, you will live forever. When I was a child, I spoke and reasoned like a child. But when I grew up, I put away childish things, but yet I never put away my child. I enjoyed every joy of goodness and love I could receive. So when I received a footnote of a foretaste of God's love, I did not let it slip through my fingers. I began my walk, and it was a hell of a lonely walk. It took me quite a while to receive what I needed to receive for my trueness of light to shine through my shadows. I had a measure here and a measure there along my walk that seemed to have what I needed to help me over a bridge over troubled waters. I had me. And I didn't seem to fit in the churchgoer's league. So as the Apostle Paul did, I ventured off and on my own, except I never left town. I stayed home and brushed my way through the tests and trials. And finally it happened. I felt His touch of His charm as He whispered the I love you I needed to hear. And my heart responded with tears flowing down my cheeks, and my pressures of life were lifted off my shoulders, and my mind was totally on the joy I was experiencing. His love was overcoming me with a comforting squeeze of a long overdue hug that gravitated me to a level of a heavenly vision of paradise on earth in me as His Garden of Eden. Yes, my life as I knew it was shattered into unfounded pieces that scattered and hid, but little by little they came into view and were separated. The good stayed intact. And the unwanted became a disappearing act. They were cast out into the sea of forgetfulness. I took a ride on the good ship of forgiveness, and I recognized my sanity by becoming saintly. There is a sea out there that takes your troubles away. When you give them to the Lord, yes. He paid the price for you, and you can come on board. You can travel through life on the good ship called forgiveness, on that sea of forgetfulness where you cast all your sins away. Then you gave your life to the Lord, and you are made fresh and anew. By grace you are saved, and sin no longer a part of you. So hear this, and hear this well.

You have been forgiven, and you have been set free. Whether you're on the good ship of forgiveness or on shore, oh yeah, life is good, life is great, and it can be yours, so don't you wait. Cast your troubles on the sea of forgetfulness.

0: As I grew up, I could see, hear, and feel all the worldly things that I did not have an opportunity to enjoy because we were poor, not in spirit, but in the money department. So when I received Christ and His love, it hit my jackpot, my million-dollar prize, surprise button in my headlines, in my mind. I hungered for more of His word, love. I needed love. So love is where I went. So I said hello to John and then to Paul. And Paul and I clicked. We would have made a pair like two peas in a pod. When I read 1 Corinthians where he was sharing about wisdom, he says the wisdom of God which was hidden in former times, this went straight as an arrow at me, saying, that's me in a nutshell. In this nut he was talking about, the wisdom was a secret. It was hidden. It was unspoken in my former times. Jesus says to his disciples, there is so much I want to tell you, but you can't handle it now. But you will when your time has come. But have patience. The secret wisdom of God which was hidden was made for your benefit before the world began. The scriptures say it out loud and clear on an uncloudy sky day, saying, no eye has seen, no ear has heard, and no mind has imagined what God has prepared for those who love Him. But we know these things, because God has revealed them to us by His Spirit, and His Spirit searches out everything and shows us even God's deep secrets. No one can know what anyone else is really thinking except God and that person alone, and no one can know God's thoughts except God's own Spirit. And God, in His mercy and grace, gave us favor and actually has given us His Holy Spirit so that we can know the wonderful things God has freely given us. When we hear this, it is not from human wisdom. They are words given to us by the Spirit, using the Spirit's words to explain spiritual truths. But there is a force that is in the unseen that works against the spiritual truths and hinders those in whom have a measure of the desire to know the truth that will set them free. It has a strong pull, but your source of force is far stronger. It is the Holy Spirit's love and truth that can break through these barriers. You plant the seeds of faith, and you let God make them grow by your compassion and by your prayers of faith. Yes, we will be in a position that qualifies us to use the Spirit's words to explain spiritual truths. Even to people who aren't Christians, who can't understand these truths from God's Spirit, to them, it can sound foolish, because only those who have the Spirit can understand what the Spirit means. We who have the Spirit understand these things, but others can't understand us at all. Why? How could they? For who can know what the Lord is thinking? Who can give Him counsel? But we can understand these things. For we have the mind of Christ, who is wisdom itself. The Apostle John, the love guy, filled and fueled me with the godly surprises that popped my insensitive man-made ideas and the worldly views about love that did not satisfy nor leave lasting value. When my party balloon grew in a size of a hot air balloon that was just for show and didn't seem to go anywhere, John showed me a way to let the air out without crashing. And then he gave me a needle in a haystack challenge that moved me into the driver's seat instead of always sitting in the rumble seat out back, always smelling the exhaust fumes instead of smelling the sweet smell of sweet success. His flowing words in 1 John set me on fire for God in ways that cannot be described. His revealing about the three L's, the light, the love, and the life, changed my path. My eyes went cross-eyed when I received my newness of direction. I did a complete flip-flop as my eyes became unfiltered. I did a turnaround. I did a turnaround, and my path became a written path of glory, path that is written on the pages in my heart to give me the assurance of the glory and the end of my race, to be a winner and not a glorified whiner. No, my desire is to be as Jesus is, the real thing. Carl is the real thing. Diane is the real thing. You are the real thing. Why? Because God loves you, and He loves even me. Yes. And to God be the glory. To God be the glory. Oh yes, to God be the glory for all that He has done. And you know what? He loves everyone, and that includes you. And I am so glad. I'm so glad that He loves even me.
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2: 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We pray this message helps you connect to God as you find your place, reveal your purpose, and unlock your potential. We are so glad that you are joining us here today.
3: Good evening. How's it going, guys? I'm so glad you joined me. And I want you to know I'm excited about tonight. You should be excited about tonight because we are talking about being an heir and seeing your life go to a whole other level. We have an inheritance from God. This stuff's been good. Thank you so much for joining us. Thank you for taking the time to share. Thanks. Tell us where you're watching from. Tell us what's going on. Let's communicate. I love watching midweek with you guys and just being there, giving you a little shout out. But thank you for sharing. We're reaching so many people. Just got a message yesterday from somebody out of state. Hey, man, we got a family member in Daytona Beach. We've been watching, and we want them to connect to the church through Facebook. So I'm saying, you see, I don't know them. You don't know them. We're going to know them. We're going to meet them. But we're praying. We're believing God for Psalms chapter 2. It says that the lost are our inheritance. They've been given to us by God. Now, I'm not saying that person's lost, but people are looking to connect with the church. The more availability and the more opportunity we take to share about the church, they find it. Last Sunday, walking through the lobby, woman came up. Hey, Pastor Chris, you don't even want to know how I found the place. I was like, what happened? I was praying. This is a testimony. I was praying. I'm going to get the people to do it themselves and to just have a real punch. You know, it's just like, oh my God. I was praying. I was believing. God lead me. God show me where to go. And they said through confirmations, an invitation, verbal, saw it online. Three to four things happened. It was quick, you know, in passing in the lobby. I'm here. I'm becoming a member. I'm sticking it out. I'm relevant. And I go, what if we don't share? What if we don't take the time? What if you don't talk to the guy? I talked to my coffee guy. He's telling me about his work schedule. Hey, man, I'm going to see you, right? And I was working. I'm sorry. I forgot about asking him. I asked him, totally forgot about it, gave him a postcard, Easter. Then he was like, he came to me next time I seen him. He's like, hey, man, sorry I didn't make it that Saturday, but I'm coming this week. You can be here for Easter, right? So he came to Easter because I forgot. I even invited him. When he reminded me about the invitation, boom. You see it? So I'm sitting here going, man, we got to make sure we let them know. Sitting the other day somewhere yesterday, telling people about Jesus. That's what you do. Invite them. And somebody said, well, you know, church, you know, church, give me a break. Listen, people cannot just get saved out on the street. I'm going to say something, might not be beyond popular opinion, but I don't care. I think you're better off getting saved in church than anywhere else. Now, I'm not going to stop, you know, somebody from getting out there on the street, might be quick, but where are they going to go to get educated? The Bible says if you make a believer, right, if you reach a believer, teach them the truth. So how important is it for me and you to do this? So I'm real adamant. Man, you guys seen Easter. This place is blowing up. We're growing every single week, our online audience, because you're helping us do it. And all it is one click. One share right now, just one share. You share, and we just reach. So I'm going to be real, real adamant about it because I know we're changing people's lives. Well, praise the Lord, it's offering time. Check out the scripture I got for you. 2 Corinthians, right? 9:8. And God is able to make all grace, every favor and earthly blessing come to you in abundance so that you may always and under all circumstances and whatever the need be, self-sufficient, possessing enough to what? Require no aid or support. Man, ain't that good. He's furnishing the abundance. Furnished in abundance for every good work and charitable donation. I don't know about you, but that sounds like it's done. Everything you have need of, God knows what you have need of. He already supplied what you have need of. And all you got to do is ask. And I got news for you. You know what's funny? If you ask, he'll supply, because you wouldn't be asking. There's a law in that. You wouldn't be asking God if you didn't think he could supply it. He who comes to God must believe that he is, that he's God. Know that he's a rewarder of them that diligently seek him. You know he's a rewarder. He's a rewarder of what you ask because he's your heavenly father. Four ways to give. They're all on the screen. See them up there right now. Whatever way is easier for you. And we claim what we need right now. I've been saying this. Man, we're a talking church. Claim what you need. God, I'm believing God. $50,000. I got to get this thing done. I'm getting out of debt. I believe you're moving. Whatever it is, job, raise, bonus, better job. I don't know. We're believing. We're expecting. We claim it right now in Jesus' name. We break the power of the enemy. I have dominion. You have dominion over the enemy in Jesus' name. And we loose the angels of heaven to go get our harvest right now. Angels are going. They're getting the provision. They're leading me to the secret treasures of life. You're leading me to the blessing of God. And I thank you, Father, for what you're doing. In Jesus' mighty name we pray. And everybody said, amen. Praise the Lord. Glory to God. Tonight, I'm going to be talking about being an heir and receiving your inheritance in Christ. You are an heir, and I am an heir of everything now. I read this, and I thought this was kind of cute. Listen to this. I became an heir to a fortune when I gave my life to Jesus. Ain't that good? At that moment, I was born again into the richest family ever known. I was born into a royal family that owns and operates the universe. I received an inheritance so vast, it will take me all of eternity to fully comprehend it. Man, that was great, wasn't it? That was just a quote. Kenneth Copeland Ministries. It was really good. I found that, man. I thought that was great. I was just like Googling around some stuff, find some stuff. Man, that was so good, right? I became an heir to a fortune. How'd you become an heir to a fortune? When I gave my life to Jesus. At that moment, I was born again into the richest family ever known. I was born into a royal family that owns and operates the universe. And I received an inheritance so vast, it'll take me all of eternity to fully comprehend it. That's my inheritance. You got to receive your inheritance. So what we're doing is this. We're renewing our mind to what we've been given. We're claiming our rights. So I want to look at a bunch of scriptures. Let's just look at Galatians 4. You can look at verse 1. It's where we started. And we're going to go over this a couple times because it just really helps you see it. Galatians 4 and 1. Now I say that the heir, and we can look at it in a couple of translations too. We're going to look at verse 7 in a minute in the NLT. But now I say that the heir, that's me and you, as long as he is a child. Now, you got to play two sides of that child thing. Because you are a child of God. But I think here, he's looking at it like, as long as they're a child, they differ nothing than a servant. There's a maturity thing there. Okay? Because he goes on to say, in this scripture, he goes on to say, so now I say the heir, that's me and you. As long as he's a child, differs nothing than a servant. So there's a maturity aspect. You see that? He's saying child is a servant. So I don't want to be a child of immaturity or a child of outside a covenant. I'm the child of God who's an heir. So this is big. So now I say the heir, as long as he's unlearned, immature, spiritually not developed, however you want to say it, he differs nothing than a servant. Servant doesn't have the same relationship as a son. Even though he's Lord of all. Wow. Lord of all. Who's Lord of all? The heir. The me and you. Now watch what it says. So the servant, okay, he's talking about the servant I see, is under tutors and governors until the time appointed of the Father. So we were there. Right? Even so, when we were children, we were where? In bondage under the elements of the world. Well, we ain't in bondage no more because Jesus fixed that. So he's saying, when we were lost, when we were outside the family of God, when we were what? Spiritually dead. That's what it's about. And some of you even became alive in Christ, and we were unlearned. We're in bondage under the elements of the world. We were stuck. Now look at the next verse, 4. But when the fullness of time was come. So what's that mean? The fullness of time was Jesus. Not now. The fullness of time was Jesus. God sent for Jesus, his son, made of a woman, and made under the law. Now there's a lot of reasons why he was made of a woman. Why he came as a man. Because I've been saying this forever. Jesus Christ conquered Satan as a man. So he could set men free from the bondage and the penalty of sin. So he's the only sinless man that ever walked the face of the earth. Powerful. Why? To redeem them. Now that word redemption is huge. To buy back. To ransom. That word redemption is everything that the blood of Jesus Christ bought back for me and you. And you can't undo what the blood did. So you've been washed, clean, sanctified, and you got a lot of stuff going on. So he redeemed them that were what? Under the law, that they might receive the adoption of sons. Now see, now he starts talking about you were a son servant, but now you're a son heir. Son servant was the lost guy. Son heir is the new guy that came in through Christ. How come? Next verse. Because you are sons, God sent forth the spirit of his son in your heart. That's how you got born again. So the minute you became born again, God becomes your father. We cry, Abba, Father. And now we leave servanthood and step into sonship. Sonship comes with heirship. Heirship comes with lordship. Lordship comes with kingship. And after that, the world is yours, baby. Ain't nothing in the world can stop you. Wherefore, now he explains it. Wherefore, you are no more a servant, but a son. And if a son, you are an heir of God through Christ. Wow. Wow. Crazy cool, right? I mean, you can even go on to verse 8. Hey, when you didn't know God, you did service unto them things that were not God. Now watch the next verse. But now, after that you have known God, or rather God has what? Or rather known of God? How are you going to go back to the weak, beggarly elements wherefore you desire again to be in bondage? Don't go back. Look what it says in Galatians 4:7 NLT. Strong. It's got a real good ring to it. I like it. And you know you're a joint heir. You know you're blessed. You see this. Now you are no longer a slave, but God's own child. And since you are his child, God has made you his heir. We're heirs of everything, man. That's wild. That's strong. So let's go to Colossians 1 and 12. Colossians 1 and 12, King James is great. It says, you know, give thanks to the Father. Here's where the transfer took place. Give thanks unto the Father, which hath made us meet. Remember we talked about that? Enabled, qualified last week. Made able, equipped to be a partaker of the inheritance. We're partakers of the inheritance. Well, how are you made a partaker of the inheritance in the saints? In light. By God. Look at 13. Jesus, who hath delivered us from the power of darkness and translated us into the kingdom of his dear son. So he's saying, Jesus took you out of one kingdom, put it in another. Jesus took you out of one body and put it in another. That's how. The inheritance comes because you're in the body. And you don't have to wait to heaven to claim this. You're supposed to be having heaven on earth. Your inheritance belongs to you now.
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0: I like this Acts 20:32. Because it kind of explains the understanding of the word of this inheritance. And now, brethren, I commend you to God and to the word of his grace, which is able to build you up, the word of grace, and give you an inheritance among all them that are sanctified. See that? So he said the word of grace. So this is a grace message. Does that make sense? God did it because of grace. It's, I have a rightful inheritance. It's my inheritance. I have complete access. Look at Galatians 4:7 in the message. Galatians 4:7 in the message. I'm just giving you a lot of word to help you kind of marinate in this. And the Message Bible, man, it's big, man. Just makes it so clear, like, boom, it's like a knockout punch, man. You know, if you're a child of God, praise the Lord, man. I'm a child of God. How about you? If you are a child of God, right? We'll read the whole thing because it kind of clumps it together. But when the time arrived that he was set by God against his son, born among women, born again, the law, right? See right there? That he might redeem those of us who have been what? Kidnapped by the law. Thus we have been set free to experience our rightful heritage. You can tell what? For sure. That you are now fully adopted, his own children, right? Because God sent the spirit of his son into our lives crying, Papa, Father. Doesn't that privilege of intimate conversation with you make what God make it plain with you? You're not a slave, but a child. And if you're a child, you're also an heir with complete access to the inheritance. Did you read that? Complete access. If you're a child, you have complete access. Complete access to what? All of it. God owns everything. You got a rich inheritance, man. You got a rich and glorious inheritance. I like this, man. You want to see another one? Look at Ephesians 1:18, amplified, the straight amp, AMP. It's a good translation. Helps them see it. Surely once you understand, you're united with Christ, we received inheritance from God. I got to brainwash you into this blessing side, because when you hear these things the first couple of times, you reject it. Because you're like, where in the heaven am I going to get an inheritance like that? I own it all. Yeah, you do. Your father's loaded, born into a royal family. Ephesians 1:18, the amp. You're gonna like this one, man. Gotta know. You know how rich you are? Man. Well, rich. Now that's everything though. And I pray that the eyes of your heart, the very center of your core of your being, may be enlightened and flooded with light by the Holy Spirit, so that you will know and cherish the hope, the divine guarantee, the confident expectation to which he has called you. Oh, that's good. To what? The riches of the glorious inheritance in the saints. Whoa, whoa, whoa, whoa, whoa. He called me to what? The riches of what? His glorious inheritance in the saints. God's people, right? But what does he say this inheritance is? He said it's riches. Riches of this glorious inheritance. He didn't say just an inheritance. He said this thing's rich. Making you rich. Blessing you. Overpowering you. Man, this whole thing's at another gear. Now, check this out. Look at 1 Peter 3:4. And just this thing, man. 1 Peter 3:4. See, all these scriptures just pounding over and over are helping you see this, man, because this thing's priceless, this inheritance. But let it be, remember we read this one? But let it be the hidden man in the heart. Man, yeah, that's, I want you to see this. And then, it's 1 Peter 1:3. That was my bad. Sorry. 1 Peter 1:3. But this is good too. But I could just read that one. But let it be the hidden man in the heart, right? In which that is not corruptible, but what, even the ornament of a meek and quiet spirit, which is in the sight of God, great guys, great price. Let it be the hidden man in the heart. That's where all this stuff is. It's all inside you spiritually. So you got to just unlock yourself. The riches are in here. It's in you, but let it be the hidden man of heart. Who's the hidden man of heart? It's a spiritual you. So there's a you, there's a soul, and then there's a body. And you got to get your soul and body to agree with this blessing, man. Look at 1 Peter 1, 3, and 4. This is what he's saying. Because he, when he went on to say this stuff, he's talking spiritual stuff. Blessed be the God and Father of our Lord Jesus Christ. Right? Which according to his abundant mercy hath begotten us again into a lively hope by resurrection of Jesus Christ from the dead. To a what? To an inheritance. That can what? It's incorruptible, undefiled, and that fadeth not away, preserved for you in heaven. Now I got news for you. It's in heaven and earth, and heaven's in you, and you're in the earth. So don't just think like, oh, this is just in heaven. It's available now. What you going to need this stuff for in heaven? You need the inheritance of healing in heaven? You're going to be healed there, bro. You need provision in heaven? No, you need money down here. You need sanity in heaven? You'll be with God for crying out loud. You need all this stuff in heaven? No, you need it in the earth. And I think you can't beat it. You're an heir according to the promise. God's promise was the blessing. You know, look at Genesis 12. Genesis 12, 2 and 3. And I want to look at it in the AMP, the AMP. I will make you a great nation. I will bless you. You're going to see this thing. You're going to prosper you, man, in every area of your life. And I will make of you, this was God's promise. This is what we got. We got the blessing of Abraham. We're going to go do this a little backwards, but I want you to see this. Then we'll go to 3:29. We'll go to Galatians. We'll go to Galatians 3:29 after this and let them see it. And we can just do it in the AMP. And it'll make sense to them. But let me read this. And I will make you a great nation, Abraham. And I will bless you abundantly, Abraham. And I will make your name great, Abraham, exalted and distinguished. Ooh, I like that. And you will be a blessing. Woo-hoo! A source of what? Great. A source of great good to others. And I will what? I will bless you. Look at this. My God in heaven. Do good for. Benefit. And I'll bless those that bless you. That's why connection is important. I'll curse, that is, subject to my wrath and judgment, the one who curses, despises, dishonors, and has contempt for you. Woo! That's fire. And in you, all the families of the nation of the earth shall be blessed. That sounds good, don't it? That's the blessing of Abraham. Now go over here to Galatians 3:29, and we can read it in, and if you be Christ's seed, then you're heir according to promise. We can read it in the AMP. I'm going to read it in AMP, Message, and NLT. That's how excited I am about it, right? Man, it's like a word. I'm working you in the word today, right? Tonight, you're like, Pastor Chris, you gave us 19 scriptures. What do you want to hear me for? You know, I don't know, man. I'm not picking on nobody. I don't listen to a lot of preaching, but what in the heaven am I supposed to be preaching? You know what I mean? Like, I'm supposed to get up here and tell you what I think. I'm going to tell you what Jesus said. And then I expound a little bit, but I got scripture for you for all this. And if you belong to Christ, if you are in him, are you in him? Yeah, you're in him. You're in Christ. I'm in Christ. Then you're Abraham's descendant and spiritual heirs according to God's promise. Somebody better shout. Somebody better go run around the house. So look what it says. If you belong to Christ, you belong to Christ. I belong to Christ. You belong to Christ. You say if you belong to Christ. If you are in him, then you're what? You're of the descendants of Abraham and you are spiritual heirs according to the promise of God. Okay, look at the message. I got message in NLT right back with the same scripture. Also, since you're in Christ's family, just reads a little different. Let's marinate in this thing. I like this one, man. Now he goes on to add a little NLT and message, add a little spin to it. In Christ's family, there could be no division. Jew, non-Jew, slave, free, male, female, right? We are all in common relationship with Jesus. And since you are Christ's family, then you are Abraham's famous. Woo! You famous, baby. I'm famous. And heirs according to covenant promises. God says covenant. God can't break no covenant. It's a covenant from generation to generation. Abraham, Isaac, Jacob. It's lineage, man. Pass down the blessing. And it's yours. And it's mine. And we don't got to do nothing to get it. Just believe it. Look at NLT. This is so good. NLT, I'm going to leave you with this one when I'm done with this. After this, if this ain't it, you need to check your pulse. And now that you belong to Christ, you belong to Christ, you saved, you born again, you believer, you're going to heaven, you are the true children of Abraham. Who are the true children? We are. Remember the Jews came to him and said, we are of our father Abraham. Jesus told them, jokers, if you knew who Abraham was, you ding-dongs would have already received, you would have received me. He's saying, this is what he's saying. Now, I know some of you are going to get mad. We bless Israel and all that. But just because you're from Israel doesn't mean you're a believer in Christianity. Now, I'm being nice. We pray for Israel. We love Israel. Don't go give me no hate mail. And I believe they're going to be saved. But let me tell you who the most chosen one of all is. Me. But that's God's chosen people. I'm God's chosen people. You could be from Nazareth for crying out loud and not be chosen. You got to be a believer to be chosen. Somebody's like, where you from? I'm from Lodi. I got Jesus and I'm more a Jew than a Jew that grew up in Tel Aviv. I had Jewish buddies, man. I used to go preaching all the time. They had all the names out of the Bible. It's hilarious, man. They had all these Bible names. It's like, that's the Bible. What's your name? Your name's this. And they would be named Judah and Moses and Sharon. I was like, you guys got names from guys from the Bible. They were laughing one day. They were like, where do you think? That's why we came from there. One guy wanted me to go float in the Dead Sea with him. I said, you need to get saved, bro. He's like, what do you mean? I said, the Messiah, man. You need Jesus? Yeah, he came and left, bro. He left you. Man, you better get with it. He used to laugh at me. This thing was crazy. But the power of God would show up, and they couldn't argue with it. Tangible, you know? So look at NLT. I don't know. I get on these bunny trails sometimes. And now that you belong to Christ, you're the true children of Abraham. We are the true children of Abraham, and we are his heir. And God's promise to Abraham belongs to you. Oh, my God in heaven, you're Abraham's seed. That means everything God promised to him belongs to you. It's been passed down through Jesus. Abraham's blessing is your inheritance. It's been willed to you by the word of God. Read the will. Look in the Bible and find out what God left you. Find out what he left Abraham, because that's how God promised to treat us. Receive your inheritance. It's key. That's the takeaway. Renew your mind to the blessing. Renew your mind to the inheritance. Renew your mind to transformation. Let me pray for you. Father, I thank you for everybody watching. Thank you that you're changing their life. I thank you that you're moving forward in their life. I thank you, Lord, you're taking them from where they are to where they need to be in this inheritance. And I thank you, Lord, they are never going to be the same again because what you're doing. In Jesus' mighty name we pray. Amen. Man, guys, I got an exciting announcement. For you, I hope you're ready. This Friday night, 7:00, we have our men's meeting. Glory to God, right here for the kingdom. I'm inviting guys from everywhere. I'm saying for the kingdom, man. Right? I got to have men's meeting. I got men's meeting and kingdom meetings all messed up. But we're having our men's meeting this Friday night, 7 p.m. Man, champions are showing up, bro. I'm telling you right here now, the gathering of champions will be in the house 7 p.m. Send your husband. It's a night meeting, 7:00. I'm pushing it. I'm excited about it. I've been on the radio about it. I've been everywhere about it. I'm ready to see the men rise up and take the place that God's got for him. So, man, tell you what, send him, let him come to the meeting. He's going to be better for it. Sign up, register, registration's up. They'll put it up for you. You know where to go. I'm excited about have some man talk, spend some time with the guys. And I want you to know I love you guys. Appreciate you. And I'll see you Sunday, 9 and 10:30. It's going to be awesome. God bless you. We'll see you then. Don't forget, invite somebody. We're raising up a generation of champions around here. And you are one. See you then. Love you. Bye-bye.
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Welcome to Holy Grounds. For the next 15 minutes, let's take a coffee break with God. Come thirsty, come to drink, come to receive, come and let the Lord refresh you. Hey, good morning, everybody. How are you all doing this morning? I need to adjust my headphones. Please forgive my voice. I had laryngitis last week while we were on vacation, which, you know, it was not a problem for my husband. God love him. Anyway, we replayed the Jezebel and the prayer for people that have had abortion. Just so many hits on that, and you know, we just got back from a trip to Cuba. And I will tell you this, it's an interesting country. It is gorgeous in places. We were so welcomed by the people. They love Americans. They love everything American. But the astounding poverty and the cost of everyday items. I was telling Shelley, like a toilet paper this size, four of them cost $2. The average salary there is $30 a month. So you can only imagine, right? Be glad that God planted you in the United States. And listen, I don't care what your political leanings are. I need you to pray for this country. I need you to pray for this president. I need you to pray for the Congress that they will open their eyes, that the scales will fall off their eyes, and that they will stop pushing this murdering of infants. How's that sound? Because it's horrible, and they just don't see what they're doing. Let me tell you something, God will not be mocked, okay? So that's my public statement for the day. February already, I'm wearing a sweater. No wonder I have no voice, right? It's like 81 day, this morning it was 63. It's just kind of, you know, it says March, we're at the end of February, and it's the saying is March comes in like a lion and goes out like a lamb, right? So I guess it's coming in like a lion. And, you know, there's we're going to be talking about lions in a minute, but I do want to say this. There's a lot of places people want to visit, right? They want to go to the Keys. They want to go to the Grand Canyon or Niagara Falls or China or whatever. Me, I've always wanted to go to Israel, and I wanted to see where Jesus, you know, walked and where he grew up and where he taught and where he died and where, yeah, he rose again, right? And the symbol of Israel is the lion, right? The Star of David and then the lion. And I've really been interested over the, you know, the past couple of weeks about the lion of the tribe of Judah. And only once in the New Testament is Jesus described as a lion. And I kind of like that name for Jesus, because to me, it's like he's watching over us with this fierce, protecting love, right? So, I mean, picture him. He's just like, get your hands off my kid, right? And Revelation 5:4-5 says, I wept and wept because no one was found who was worthy to open the scroll or look inside. Then one of the elders said to me, do not weep. See, the lion of the tribe of Judah, the root of David, has triumphed. He is able to open the scroll and its seven seals. This is our Jesus. This is the risen Lord. He's waiting to come and to rule and reign on earth after the tribulation. I like to think of him as having this fierce love for us, like I said earlier, having a strong protecting power around us. And I mean, isn't that a good way to think of him, especially in these crazy days and in this age? I just saw a video on I don't know if it was Twitter or Facebook, that an African preacher was arrested in England for preaching the word. And then another one was a person was, I don't know where he was from, but he was in Scotland preaching the word of God on a public square and was arrested. What is going on? We need the lion of the tribe of Judah to defeat our enemies, because guess what? They're his enemies too, right? Now, we don't see lions much these days, do we? Except in zoos or sometimes in a circus. But in biblical times, lions roamed pretty much everywhere. There's still lions, I think, like in India
and Africa that roam pretty much freely. But Israel, Syria, Iran, Greece, Turkey, they

1:10, the form of their faces was that of a man, and each of them had four, and they had the face of a lion on the right side. So the lion is a symbol that came to represent the blessings and the majesty and even the divine protection of our Savior, of the Jews. That was for the Jews. And now it's a symbol of our Savior, Jesus, right? And so throughout the Bible, the lion appears as a symbol of might, and especially in Israel and to their enemies, right? So when Jacob blessed his 12 sons, but he compared Judah to a lion. And hence the name Jesus is, Jesus is called the Lion of the tribe of Judah. And despite Jacob not being the firstborn son, Jacob blesses Judah with these words from Genesis 49:8. The scepter shall not depart from Judah, nor the ruler's staff from between his feet, until he to whom it belongs comes, and to him the obedience of all the nations. And the he's talking about is the Messiah, and we know the Messiah is Jesus. Yeshua is his given Jewish Hebrew name. The Lion of Judah is a direct reference to Jesus, to the Christ, to Yeshua HaMashiach. Now, here's an interesting thing, and we all know this, right? Or if we don't, the devil, okay, he tries to counterfeit everything that God does, right? You know, in the time of the tribulation, he's going to have his unholy trio, the devil, the Antichrist, and the false prophet. And Peter said to be that the devil is on the prowl looking for someone to devour. But like I said, remember that everything God does, he does as a counterfeit. And I once had, I don't know if I read it in a study Bible or if, a minister had said it, that picture him as a lion without teeth. Yeah, he's looking to devour you, but Jesus has defanged him. Only Jesus is worthy, right, to be the mighty victor, to be the lion, to be our protector and our king. John 3:36 says, whoever believes in the Son has eternal life, but whoever rejects the Son will not see life, for God's wrath remains. When we praise God for his power and his mercy, and we thank him because as believers in Christ, we're no longer under God's wrath, we are his children. And at this time in history, we need to be praying for our family and friends, our lost loved ones, that they may find salvation, and ask for God, and we need to ask God to reveal himself to those of us who have not given their lives over to the Lord. And like I said earlier, we really need to pray for these politicians, because they are being Jezebels. We talked about that last week and 2 weeks ago. They have the spirit of Jezebel on them, which is the spirit of child sacrifice to the God Baal. Now, God gave us his son Jesus to be both the lion and the lamb. The lamb took the brunt of God's wrath, right? And by him taking that, we in turn receive his mercy, don't we? And the judgment was put on Jesus so we could become children of God. But the lion, here's the thing, the lion stands in judgment on those who oppose God. Whoever accepts God's mercy and accepts his free gift of salvation, he is going to experience God's wrath. And whoever rejects him is going to experience God's wrath. So as we think about Jesus as the Lion of the tribe of Judah, we need to give him thanks for going to the cross for us, that we do nothing else, no other prayer any day. We need to thank him for that. For the roar, listen to this. I studied this and I was amazed by this. The roar that came from the lamb as he became the lion. Jesus said, "It is finished." These words were not whispered. I didn't know that till I started studying the lion
of the tribe of Judah. The words were not whispered

0: whispered. They were not the whispered words of a dying man. The gospel said in a loud voice, he gave up his spirit. It is finished. It was a shout of triumph, a victory shout, a roar. The lion roared. I'm not the lamb anymore. I am now the lion. No wonder the earth shook and the temple curtain ripped from the top to the bottom. People came out of their graves. I don't know if you've ever heard a lion roar in real life. I've been fortunate enough to see that. It is ear-splitting. It is ear-splitting. And I love that my God, that my Savior can roar at my enemies. It's like a loud, back off. She's my child. Get away from her. Right? I mean, isn't that amazing? Proverbs 19:12 says, a king's rage is like the roar of a lion, but his favor is like the dew of the grass. I pictured Jesus up there right now roaring at these people that are saying it's okay to kill a child. Think about his great power and remember that the Lord, the lion is out there battling for his people. Now, I have time today, so we're going to do this, okay? If you have not made Jesus the Lord of your life, if you have not accepted him as your Lord and Savior, if you want this lion of the tribe of Judah to fight for you, if you want him to get in there and say, hands off, she's mine, he's mine, pray this prayer with me right now, please. I know I do this a lot, but it's so important. Lord Jesus, I invite you into my life. I believe you died for me and that your blood pays for my sins and provides me with the gift of eternal life. By faith, I receive that gift and I acknowledge you as my Lord and Savior. Amen. Hey, listen, if you just said that prayer, we would love to hear from you. 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
0: 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Like, did you know about the Lion of the Tribe of Judah? 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Until next week, everybody, shalom and God bless.
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0: 12 o'clock. It's 82 degrees.
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0: Hi, everybody. You're on the air live with us for Coastland Agape Prayer Line here at WAPN. And for the next, hour, we will be sharing prayer requests and talking with each other. It's a wonderful time. And I do ask you that when you call, do call with your prayer requests ready, your prayer requests ready, whatever you're going to share. If you've got a ministry and you want to share that, we do want to hear about that. We want to hear what's going on in the body, and we want to advertise it. But before we do that, I'm not going to answer any calls until I do this. So hold your ringing for just a moment. I want to talk about our sponsor, Port Orange Foursquare Church. Now, Port Orange Foursquare is a faithful group of people. Pastor Ed and Rebecca Brumley are doing an excellent job serving the Lord, excuse me, and the community. Right there in Port Orange, 878 Taylor Road, two blocks west of Spruce Creek High School. 878 Taylor Road, two blocks west of Spruce Creek High School. They meet at 10 a.m. on Sundays. They meet at tonight at 6 p.m. And there's a men's group once a month, a women's group once a month. They have a once-a-month fellowship dinner that's always a lot of fun. And people, church people, they know how to cook. I'm just saying, and so I will be there when I can be there, absolutely. If I'm not speaking somewhere else or doing something that the Lord wants me to do, I'll be there. That's my basic home base on Sunday mornings. But Friday nights, we do meet for ANMA, One New Man Arising. Robert and I do that on Friday nights. It's a wonderful group of people. Amazing. We explore Hebrew roots, walk in them. But that's a very limiting thought. It's really not that limited. We give Yeshua, we give Jesus all kinds of room. And the Holy Spirit can move freely. It's a wonderful thing. I hope you are part of some kind of meaningful fellowship, Christian fellowship, really meaningful fellowship. Not something you're just attending to attend, but that you actually got faith out there. Because the Lord really wants to bless you, but He wants to bless through you. And that's important. We were talking about this at lunch, at our pre-lunch, our breakfast. We were talking about that, receiving, activating in our faith, receiving, but then imparting, giving. It's very important that you finish the loop on your faith. You haven't finished the loop until you shared it. You really haven't. Receiving it means receiving it and functioning in it. You receive something, you order something from Amazon or whatever, or from Walmart or wherever you get it. It comes in, you sign for it, you open it, you read the instructions, you put it in place, and you use it. You haven't really received it until you're using it. You technically you possess it, but you're just a hoarder until you use it. And the fruit of the Spirit, I can't imagine, for example, the fruit of the Spirit even manifesting unless there's someone to manifest it on. Right?
3: Right.
0: I mean, love is a verb, for crying out loud. You're to love somebody. You have to have someone to love. And you have an opinion about that, I know. We talked about, I don't want to lead the witness, but I could. We have somebody who's supposed to be our priority of love, don't we?
3: Well, we do. Of course, Jesus, Yeshua. That's the one that we focus on, and we strive for intimacy with Him. And out of that, His love will flow through us to our family.
0: That's right.
3: Whether it's the body of Christ or our own home family. But it's I totally agree. It's one of the things that the Lord's been showing me is that, joy comes from face-to-face interaction. And when you're with somebody that's happy to be with you, that's what creates joy in us as humans. And it's the same with God. When we are face-to-face with Him and begin to realize how happy He is to be with us, that's the joy of the Lord that begins to manifest in our life. And that love can be spread to others. That's why it's so important to gather. Together with a family that of believers, that you can just begin to love on one another, and you get to see that, and that joy builds up, because the joy is the strength. The joy of the Lord is the strength that we have.
0: Absolutely. And I further agree with that, to the point of saying, don't wait for people to come find you. You find people. You say, well, you know, I need somebody to, I'm in a place where I need somebody to find me. God knows where you are, and He will find you. Absolutely. But if you want to find Him faster, stronger, better, spend the time with Him. You know, prayer can be dry. It can be. You can go through a dry season. And you have to pray anyway, because what's going to happen is you'll break through. It doesn't last forever. That does not last forever. Overcomers are the ones who overcome, not the ones who try real hard and get 75% of the way and quit. You know, oh, I tried that. Well, that's the first box you need to check in failure. I tried that. I tried that, isn't it? You count the cost. Are you willing to walk down this road to its end? Jesus did, and He resurrected. And the Lord has come back, and He's deposited Himself in us. He has made the ultimate investment in you. And my question to you is, what kind of investment are you making in you? Not just in the kingdom. To invest in you in Christ is investing in the kingdom. You know, you ought to invest in yourself. Well, how can I do that? Go to your neighbor. Love your neighbor. That's an investment in you. That will wake up and open up your life in great ways. You said it, where the joy comes from. There's a deep satisfaction, a joy that will come in perfect communion and fellowship that you're not going to find any other way. Just spending that time. You know, and it doesn't even have to be a lot of time. You know, we've had phone calls because we couldn't get together, but God gave us these phones, and we can call

0: little old England, a little old Scotland, a bunch of little villages and things, you could get from place to place fairly quickly. Now we have to get into a car and drive. We could not, if we had that kind of transportation now, we just simply couldn't get anywhere. But we get somewhere and we get there faster, more effectively, and it's the same way. The world's gotten much smaller because of the technologies God's given us. We can fellowship one with another. Amen?
1: Yes. Amen.
0: Hi, you're on the air live, Coastland Agape Prayer Line. How you doing?
2: God bless you, Jim. Is Robert with you today?
0: Oh, yeah, he's right here.
2: That's good.
0: You haven't opened up
2: Robert,
0: your YouTube?
2: Robert, go ahead and pray a blessing over my household, especially me.
0: There you go. Go ahead, Robert.
1: So, Father, we just thank you for your great love for each of us, and Lord, and your great love for Billy and his family. Just pray, Father, that you would just open his heart, Lord, today, that he would be able to receive the fullness of your love and understand it, Lord, that he might be able to walk in a new level of understanding about your love, that his love would just shine, Lord, that he would bless his family with this love, and that they would just come into a whole new unity, Lord, that they would just have this closeness that he has not experienced before. Your love is transforming, Abba, and we just thank you for it.
0: Yes.
1: And may your love just flow through Billy and touch the lives of so many people, not just his family. We just thank you for all that you're doing through him, his faithfulness to you. And we just bless you for all that you're doing. In Yeshua's name we pray these things.
0: There you go.
2: Amen.
0: Amen.
2: Yeah, Jim, the 700 Club gave me a DVD called Angels and Demons. Mm. I want the angels on my side. Amen.
0: Amen.
1: Amen.
2: Yes,
0: you got them.
2: I want them angels on my side.
0: You got them on your side, brother. They're there to minister for you and to you.
2: Thank you so much, Jim. Have a blessed day. I love you.
0: You do too, brother. We love you.
1: Bye-bye. You too.
2: God bless you. Bye-bye.
0: Good guy, isn't he?
1: He is.
0: I like him. Always will. Love people with a good heart. Man's got a good heart. What can you say? It ends right there. God gave him that heart. And
1: absolutely. You
0: know, I'd just like to see him share Jesus with as many people as he wants to. Mm-hmm. And God to give him the blessing of watching them come into the kingdom. I think there's nothing more beautiful than that, actually. So we're here, and let me give you a phone number. You can use that number, 386-673-2495. Call that number, 386-673-2495. We're waiting to hear from you, and we will pray for your prayer requests. I've got some right here I'm going to lift up in a moment. I got a ton of texts. I've got to be careful about this because it's a political season, and all of a sudden, I'm hearing from everybody. I think that's wonderful that I'm on Donald Trump's personal texting list. You know, I think that's amazing that the president would take time to text me. You know,
1: that's awesome.
0: Yeah, it's just incredible, isn't it? And you know, I know you guys. You're Trump haters or lovers or something. And nobody's neutral about that, man. Everybody's got a feeling one way or the other. But let me tell you something. Jesus is Lord here. You know, Yeshua is the one who wins. Our Father in heaven, He's going to do what He's going to do, and we are not going to take the demotion and allow ourselves to get wrapped up in these political parties. Now, granted, There are things we better pay attention to, and you ought to vote because that's a responsibility. Not just a privilege, but a responsibility. Certainly you should. Absolutely should. But our eyes have to be lifted higher. We have to have a higher wisdom than the conventional stuff going on around. Don't get caught up in that. Don't lose your power. You're the church. You're the body of Christ. You're His hands and His feet. You know, come on. You know, the Lord's going to express Himself through you, right?
1: Absolutely.
0: Yeah. Yeah, so I'm looking at trying to see if anybody's texting me on my phone, and I will give you my cell phone number. This is Pastor Jim's actual cell phone number. I've been giving it out for years. You know what's funny about that, Robert? You'd think the whole world would call, right, because I've given it out. Oh, you got to stay private. I'm private. I don't have to pick the phone up. I'm not obligated to do everything everybody wants. I understand that. But if you have a prayer request and it's not prayer line time and you don't know where to reach out, you can text me. I love to pray. I would love to pray for you. I don't need a big long text. You can say, this is so-and-so from prayer line. I need prayer right now over this, or I need prayer over that. If I get

0: that text, I will pray. And so as soon as I do, I will. So I'll give you, in a moment, I'll give you that number, and you can keep it and use it. Hi, you're on the air live, Coastland Agape Prayer Line.
1: Hey, Pastor Jim, Kevin. I just like what you guys were saying about seeing each other in person. You know, the joy that comes up when we see each other in person.
0: It's true.
1: You know, which is very clear, which is why I suffer a loss in my life, because I don't get to see people in person that much. And so there it is right there.
0: So what are you doing about that?
1: Well, I'm trying to get on a bus, and I'm not getting on the bus. I'm trying to walk a little and get my feet under me.
0: Yeah.
1: So I can go places.
0: But oh, that's good.
1: It's hard. It's not.
0: Well, you've got that phone, so you should use it. Call some friends. If you don't have some friends, make some friends, and definitely do it.
1: Yeah.
0: Reach out.
1: Yeah. Kevin. Well, I'm trying to make friends.
0: There you go. There you go.
1: Yeah.
0: All right. Well, let's pray for that. Robert, okay. Do you mind praying for Kevin for that? That's a good prayer request for a lot of people.
1: Okay.
2: Father, just lift Kevin up and just thank you for your great love for him, Lord. That you,
1: thank you, Lord.
2: You know every thank aspect
1: you.
2: Of his life, and you know
1: you,
2: his heart.
1: Thank you,
2: and Father, thank we just pray that you would open you, the door for thank him to have you. Fellowship.
1: Yes,
2: Lord, he's having a time
1: yes,
2: trying to get around. And
1: yes,
2: I pray, Lord, that you would lead him to a
1: yes,
2: church that would have a... a bus ministry or a way for him to get there and get home, Lord. I pray, Lord, that you would just strengthen him to be able to get out and walk or whatever it is, Father, you have for him, that he would meet people and be able to spend time with the family of God, Lord, where he could just share the love that you have given him and then receive the love that you have given others, Father. Just thank you for all that you're doing in Kevin's life, Lord. Just lift him up that his joy might be full in you, but also be able to receive it from others, Lord. Just thank you for all that you're doing in his life. Amen.
0: Amen. God bless you, brother. It is so good to have Kevin call up and to be able to pray for him. That's a blessing.
2: Yes.
0: And I believe that the Lord will continue to move in his behalf. You know, some of you guys out there, I know some of you feel isolated, and I get that. You do have a phone for a reason. You should use that phone. You should use it. Reach out, text people, call people. You've got family. Oh, they don't like me. Well, time to reconcile. It's time to pray into that and see what can happen. God can do stuff. We've got to give him the chance to do it. And we don't need to wait around until it manifests, because then it won't ever. We have to be willing to take a step forward, or willing to take a step in faith. Sometimes it's hard. Sometimes we're the ones at fault. And it's very hard. It's a sacrifice sometimes just to get beyond ourselves to get there. But it's a good sacrifice. It's a worthy time. If you're wise, take the counsel I'm giving you and move on it. Amen?
2: Right. It's actually an act of faith. You know, it's easy to get into yourself and into your situation where your focus is totally on you. But when you turn around and you just start asking the Lord, he's a good father. He's going to give you what you
0: yes.
2: need. He will guide you to the family you're supposed to be plugged into. But you got to move. And that's an act of faith that he can honor. It's, you know, the old adage of, you know, you can turn the steering wheel on the car, but until you make that car roll, it's not going to change direction.
0: That's right. It's got to get out of the parking lot, doesn't it?
2: Amen.
0: Hi, you're on the air live, Coastland Agape Prayer Line.
1: Yeah, Pastor Jim, I must be different than most people, because when I had a vehicle and when I had things, I would go pick people up. I would do things for people. People are just not that way no more.
0: They well, are, some are. Some are. Yeah. But that's all right. That's all right. Well, thank you for calling, man. I appreciate you calling in.
1: All right, thanks.
0: So, the fact that, you know, he's right. There are people who, but that's okay. I don't care if they don't do it. I'm going to do what I can do. And that brings up another point. We have to be aware of the, the resources that God has given us. We actually have resources we're not paying attention to at times. And the enemy will do that. He'll get you siloed. He'll get you echoing in your brain to where you're thinking you're alone, and you may be alone. But that may be more curable than we know. And there's always something. God always has a way of escape to get through the temptation and come out the other side of it so that we don't have to be depressed. We don't have to be upset. There are answers. There are answers.
2: Absolutely. And
0: God has supply. He has it. So what is in our hand? He's not asking. He didn't ask that little boy that fed 5,000 people, go out and get enough food for 5,000 people. You know, this little boy's sack lunch did that. You know, what was it? Five fish, two loaves, and or the other way around?
2: Two fish, five loaves.
0: So it wasn't a whole lot.
2: Nope.
0: In fact, it was nothing, really. But once God starts dividing it and sending it out there, it grows. It just grows. Things multiply. But we have to use what we do have. And we all have something. We do all have something. Even if all you have, you say, I don't have this, I don't have that, I don't have that. Well, maybe you don't. Maybe you can't see your resources, but Father knows them. So in the name of Jesus, we agree with you right now that the Father will show you resource. He will show you who can be of value in your life and who, more importantly, you can be of value to. Because somebody out there needs to give. They need to give some love and some time. They have to get out of themselves too. And you may be their answer to prayer. You never know. You really don't. You know?
2: Absolutely. And one of the things that, you know, it's easy to be caught up in, you have this need. Say it is transportation to be in a fellowship somewhere. Mm-hmm. There might be somebody out there wanting to be a blessing to somebody, but they don't feel like they have anything to do to give. And if you make your need known in that fellowship that, hey, I really want to attend here, you know, if there's just a way, and you might provide the avenue for this person to be a blessing to you, so you're blessing them in doing that also.
0: That's right. Absolutely so. How long have we been friends, Robert, approximately?
2: A little over a year now, I think.
0: Yeah, it hadn't been all that long, really.
2: No.
0: It seems like we've known each other a long time. But, you know, it's been about a year. Now, how would you say, and I'm putting him on the spot, this, you didn't expect we'd have this conversation, which is always the best conversations. You know, I mean, really. I didn't know one way or another what our relationship would look like, how I could be a friend or serve you as a brother or any of that, you know, but we had to launch, we launched into it. It just kind of happened. And there were reasons we could take time up to talking about that. We don't need to, but, or unless you want to, but it seems like I'm getting as much out of it as I'm putting into it. Really, it's not just simply that you have a need and I'm, oh, Jim's coming in on his white horse and rescuing poor Robert. In case you haven't noticed, if you're looking at the video, the guy's handsomer than I am, and he tends to be smarter than I am, so I'm the needy one here. But anyway, in this situation, I'm getting a lot out of that, too. I've got a brother. You're like family to me. Now, that happened inside of a year pretty quickly.
2: Yes, it sure did.
0: You know, that's a blessing from God. You know, we need each other in Christ. We do need that. And I just love having good quality relationships. And the best ones are with people who know the Lord. And some of the other best ones that'll come along are the people that you never thought you could be friends with. So there's some people out there, they're totally different than you. But they could end up being your best friend because of that. Just because of that, they could end up being your best friend. We don't give God half the chance that we ought to work his wonders. He is amazing in how he designs people and places them into each other's lives. He just does that. And it's important. Oh, Mark here, by the way, who's sitting out there playing on his tablet watching us. He was over at driving school. And because, you know, he was working on his license, and we went over to driving school, and I was sitting there on a couch while he's out working with an instructor and all this, and somebody came walking down the hall, a big long hall, and they come walking down this hall, and they're looking around all over the place, but they're never looking at me. I mean, I know they see me in their peripherals, but they're not even looking. Now, I'm looking at them. I'm smiling. I'm looking at them. I'm going to say hi, you know. Mm-hmm. I mean, it's a human being going by you, you know, in an empty room, big long hallway. They walked by, looked everywhere they could to look away, and walked out. And I think that is so indicative of our society. We're around each other, but we don't connect to each other. We'd rather look at our telephone than look at our neighbor. And we're going to have to reverse that. We're going to have to start to learn how to say hi. You know?
2: I agree.
0: We're just going to do it.
2: Well, it's so easy to be caught up in our own world and what's going on in our own life.
0: Mm-hmm. It is. Keep going.
2: And the but when we keep the Lord foremost in our heart, you know, we can be led by Him.
0: Hold on just a minute. Okay, yeah, you're right about that. You're right about that.
1: And do better.
0: Hey, hang on. Okay, brother.
1: I apologize.
0: You're apologizing for what? What did you do wrong? You got to turn off that radio, brother, because we're echoing.
1: Sorry about that.
0: Okay.
1: Bye-bye.
0: You got to turn your radio down.
1: Oh, okay. Sorry about that.
0: Did you turn it down? Down?
1: Yeah, I did.
0: Good.
1: Yeah. I gotta try harder. I love people. I love a lot of people. I love everybody.
0: Cool.
1: I have so much love in my heart. I just want to travel to Him and get to meet, talk to people and bring them to Christ. Bring them to church, and you know, which I try and do.
0: Sure.
1: And if I had to, you know.
0: So what are you apologizing for? I'm trying to get that.
1: Well, I'm apologizing because I could do better and try harder, you know, which I am.
0: Okay.
1: I haven't given effort, but there probably could be better ways to do it. Maybe I'm not being effective enough the way I'm doing it.
0: Well, thanks for calling. And, of course, no offense to me, you know, if the Holy Spirit's asking you to repent of something, that's one thing. If the enemy is simply condemning you, ignore it.
1: Me to apologize.
0: Okay, well, brother,
1: which is sort of repentant.
0: Okay.
1: I believe.
0: Well, it goes without saying that you're forgiven, and we love you. So I'm going to let you go, and we'll talk to you later.
1: Well, thank you.
0: Thank you.
1: Thank you, Pastor Jim.
0: You bet. So, you know, that he brings up a point. And we do need to learn to apologize, of course, and repent and get things straight. But God never speaks in a maybe. Now, that I'll tell you flat out. I don't know Him to do that. I mean, I've never been in God's presence praying, and the Lord said, you know, maybe your problem is this, or maybe if you did that, you know, or do you think it would work if you... God doesn't seem to speculate. He seems to know what He's doing. And
2: yes.
0: You know, and so when we get into maybes, we know the enemy's in that, and he's trying to mess with us. So, but I hear my brother's heart, and so absolutely, you know, I think we all, if we're going to be honest... I think we all need some forgiveness in this area. I think there are times that we withdraw ourselves. I'm not exactly like Jesus yet. I know this is a shock to people listening. I'm just not like Him completely. I do love Him completely, and He's transforming us every day into His image, right?
2: Absolutely.
0: So I love that, but that's why we have prayer line. If we were all like Jesus, there wouldn't be a prayer line. Why would we need a prayer line? You know, but even Jesus prayed. Now, He did do that.
2: Yes.
0: And He was perfect and all.
2: You know, people, praying is just talking to God. You know, it's no
0: and
2: formula
0: listening.
2: To it. It's
0: nope.
2: Just like you getting with Daddy and saying, this is what's going on, and this is what's on my heart.
0: That's
2: and
0: right.
2: He can move through that.
0: That's right.
2: When you talk with Him like that. I'm kind of an introvert. Never been a very outgoing person, and I've wanted to be better in that area. And the Lord, in the last year or so, as I've really been pushing in and seeking Him, He's been making that kind of change in my heart. But the areas that I step out in, it gives Him room to move, and it's making changes in me. So I would like to encourage anybody that's feeling like they need to do better, is just find a little area, take a chance, but take a chance at the lead with the leading of the Lord to say, Lord, you know, this is in my heart. I want to be more interactive with people. I want to be able to love people, and I'm kind of closed off. And when you do that in that direction, it opens the door for the Lord to lead. And I think you'll find a blessing in that.
0: Amen. And I'll give that one a big thumbs up. No, he's right. He's right. You know, I never knew that God was, you know, you had prayed about that and everything. But it makes sense. So you've been afflicted with me for a while. I'm part of that cure. It's kind of like shocking a pool, well, really. You just...
2: I was stepping out when I started hanging out with you.
0: And then he said that so nice. It's so true. I dragged him on the air and it's been fun though. And,
2: well, know. God wants to stretch us. He wants to expand our tent pegs. You know, he wants me to do more. But the only way to do that is to allow him to do things to get you out of your comfort zone, not to do something in your own that might be stupid, but just allow him to open a door for you. But you got to be looking, you got to be asking, you got to be seeking.
0: That's right. And you got to be willing when the door opens.
2: Absolutely.
0: You just got to be willing. You know, we have more of an ability to try than we do. And prayer is not just talking to God either. We know this. It's also spending some time hanging with him. And letting, you know, just hanging with God and letting his presence hang around you, praying without ceasing. You know, you go to the mall with your best friend, you don't ignore them. You don't go into Walmart with your best friend and ignore them and just look at stuff. You talk to them and engage them while you're doing things because they're there and you know they're there and you're receiving them there. There's some things I'd rather not do without other people. You know, just, I went to Disney World on my birthday years ago, and they were giving away one free ticket if on your birthday you got in there for free. So you get a one day ticket for free. So I thought, okay, it's my birthday, Rebecca's at work, I'm all by myself, the boys weren't anywhere around, so I just went to Disney World. That was the most boring, sad thing. I'm walking into all these families having a great time, and there I am just standing there. I'm going, I hate this. There's nobody to share it with. And, you know, and they're all racing by because they have to get there in that line before it gets to 15-minute waits, you know, and they're running like crazy and dragging their children, bouncing them on the sidewalk, and they're crying and all that fun stuff that, you know, people do because they don't Sabbath. And anyway, but I digress. So I just gave up on it, and at that time I was collecting Disney pins, little lapel pins. And I had brought a book of duplicates with the idea I was going to maybe do some trading while I was there. Well, that wasn't going to happen at the Magic Kingdom. It was just terrible. So I left there. I went to Downtown Disney, and it was the marketplace then. And I went in there, and they had a Christmas store. And I went in the Christmas store, and there was an empty spot. It wasn't anywhere near Christmas. It was December the 1st. So it was busy, but it wasn't, you know. And there was an empty spot. So I just took my binder, walked in there, sat on the floor, opened it up, and knew the kids would come running. And they did. You know, and I said, oh, I'll trade a pen for a pen. It didn't matter what they gave me. I didn't care. I just wanted to interact with human life forms, you know? There they were, you know, the parents were, well, you know, I'll buy that from you. Well, you know, you can't, no, you get dispossessed from Disney property. You go selling their merchandise again on their property. I mean, that's right. Crazy. So we're giving away these pens, and I said, oh, I'm just, you know, one for one, though. And, you know, so the children felt like they earned it. You know, they got their pins. And the manager comes and says, what are you doing? And I said, it's my birthday. And he said, yeah. I said, you guys promised me that on my birthday, I could come here for free and have a great time. And I said, I was miserable at the Magic Kingdom. So I'm here and I'm giving away pins. He said, oh, okay. So he walked off and I just gave him away. I was having a ball. Because it was and just little kids and the parents and the interaction. And it was something simple. And I wasn't throwing, you know, I wasn't preaching at them every minute. I just had a ball. And you can just have a ball.
2: Yes.
0: You got a neighbor, they're cutting a hedge, help them, you know. Hi, you're Coastland Agape Prayer Line. How can we help you?
3: Yeah, Jim. James Robinson passed away a couple of days ago. No. International Life Outreach.
0: No, you're kidding me.
3: Children in Africa and building water wells. want to lift up his wife, Betty, and in prayer. Wow. And pray for that ministry to keep continuing to feed the children in Africa and throughout the world and build water.

0: just agreeing with Christians voting to silence of a Christian vote. I'm having trouble with that, and I think as Christians we should all have the liberty to make the vote count. And when we vote to silence others' vote, I don't think that's Christ-like at all. I'm having trouble with that. So if you could pray for me with that.
1: Absolutely.
0: I appreciate it.
1: Can you help me out and tell me how that's being done? I'm not asking for you to get into any more specifics than you want to, but how is that showing up? In what way is that happening?
0: That's showing up when you take and you make a specific group voice not count, vote not count because of where you live.
1: Oh.
0: That gerrymandering is what the political term would be.
1: Okay.
0: So when you, as a Christian, silence those people's voice, I don't think that's Christ-like at all. Do you?
1: Oh, no.
0: Christ didn't silence.
1: No, of course not.
0: Christ didn't silence the voices. So all these that are allowing these things and voting for these type of practices to be practiced in our state and in our nation, you understand, we're one nation under God.
1: Yes.
0: And if we're one nation under God, then we need to do things the way God has orchestrated them to be done and not gerrymander to make this group voice not count. You can vote, but it doesn't matter.
1: Gotcha.
0: And saying that's not right.
1: Gotcha. Now, that is a really good thing that you're bringing up your point of view on this, because I think what you're saying has merit. And part of our problem, brother, and tell me, do you have a minute or do you need to get off the phone?
0: Yes.
1: Okay.
0: No.
1: I think we're going to pray about this. We're going to pray together about this before we go off the air. We're going to pray for this. But I want to note something that in what you're saying, that we have to understand, and I'm going to agree with you in a particular way. We have to understand that, you know, this whole gerrymandering thing, that's just the tip of an iceberg. There is a lot of political maneuvering so that only a certain point of view will have strength to prevail. And our government used to work in a different way, where people were represented, and this representative republic, they would go to Congress, they would speak their minds, their hearts. If there was a collective agreement, things would be presented to a president who would sign or veto. And, you know, and our government works in a particular way. Now it's gotten to the point where simply it's almost like a basketball game, if you know what I'm talking about. You watch a basketball game, now they manage their fouls. I'm going to foul them out here so that they don't have a chance to score, you know, as opposed to let the game play and let the people with the skills win. But they're trying to manipulate using the rules and loopholes and things like that. Do you follow what I'm saying, brother?
0: Yes, I understand.
1: Yeah, and I think that a lot of this is going on now, and because it benefits certain points of view that we would all agree with, or most of us would agree with, or many of us agree with, it's being permitted. But what happens when somebody rises up who doesn't agree with us, whoever us is, and they have different points of view? I mean, there was a president before this one that was totally different than this one. And he had his own points of view, and he had his people push and prod rules and change things. We've got to stop all this. People need to, if America, democracies don't work without God. We have to have
0: right.
1: The Lord. Jesus has to be Lord, and let the chips fall where they may. And if people don't want to live the standard of the word, then we're going to know that. But we can't simply empower somebody and say, okay, you do this for us so we don't have to think about it. No, I don't believe in that. I really think you're right. People don't need to be silenced. They need to be free. And for a political party in particular to decide whether they're Democrats or Republicans, I don't really care. Whichever party decides, and they're both doing it in these different states, if they decide they're gonna make a map so that absolutely their candidates get the most votes because their populations are certain amount here, certain amount there. That's not only is it not fair, it's not about being fair, it's about being just. And like you said, people's votes need to count. They need to

0: count. And that means some people are going to do some things I don't agree with. And they're going to do some things you don't agree with. But let's let people speak. And if we are honest before God, if we'll finally... See, the problem isn't all that gerrymandering. The problem is the church isn't praying. We're not submitted to God.
1: There you go.
0: And it says in, right,
1: there you go.
0: And it says in 2 Chronicles 7:14, doesn't it? If his people...
1: If my people...
0: Say it. Say it.
1: If my people, which are called by my name,
0: yeah,
1: shall humble themselves and pray, then will I hear from heaven and heal their land.
0: That's right. We turn from our wicked ways, and that's it. That's the Bible. That's Bible 101, isn't it?
1: Turn, yes.
0: Yes, ma'am.
1: Turn from their wicked ways.
0: Turn. And
1: then will I hear.
0: That's right. Not try to cut a shortcut. We don't need a shortcut. We don't need to give God help.
1: I don't need a shortcut.
0: No,
1: sir.
0: God will do what God's going to do.
1: So,
0: now, you know we're upsetting somebody. You know we're upsetting somebody right now.
1: I aim to upset. That's what Christ did. He upset. He upset many. So those who are upset, really check your walk. Because if you can walk and say you're walking and following Christ, and you would say yes to this type of, he came to set the captives free. You came with this type of thing. You're binding. You're not setting free.
0: Uh-oh. Oh, he's gone to meddling.
1: not meddling. That's what the Bible teaches us to be free.
0: I know.
1: And you cannot bind up this group because you don't agree with them.
0: Okay. All right, there you go. So, you know,
1: they didn't agree with Christ.
0: No, they didn't.
1: And they ended up nailing him to the cross, although that's why he came to be nailed up for our hang-up.
0: Well, and I'll even go one step further, and I'll become less popular. Let me even find a less popular position than that. And it's this. Jesus had the opportunity to become a king in Israel, and he walked right through the crowd and refused it because he refused the demotion. And I think as the church, we need to refuse being demoted to a political party.
1: Yeah.
0: We need to refuse that.
1: Yeah.
0: We are the heart and soul of this nation. We are the light of the world. We are the light of the world. We are a city set upon a hill. And our light is not going to be stuffed under a bushel. Now, I've got political views, and you do too, and probably we'll find disagreement. I don't care. I don't care, because that's not what we're talking about right now, are we?
1: That's right.
0: We're talking about submitting to God and giving our hearts to him. And as the body of Christ,
1: And God has not given us the spirit of fear.
0: Timidity.
1: And they're operating out of the spirit of fear.
0: Okay.
1: Oh, if I don't go in this way, then they're going to do this. There's no belief in the power of God through Christ Jesus to fix whatever's broken.
0: Oh, my goodness.
1: It is fear. It is fear that they're operating. He's going to do this to me. Oh, he did that to them, so he'll do this to me.
0: Uh-huh. Well, maybe they'll try, how about this? I have a God who reigns and rules, and he's the final court of authority. And his throne, what he says from his throne, is called the Omega. It's the final word. He gets the final word.
1: Yes.
0: And if I really have faith, I know that.
1: Amen.
2: Well, y'all have,
1: Amen. I agree.
0: Go ahead, Robert.
2: Y'all have discussed that, and I'm in agreement, I mean, with what y'all are saying. The thing the Lord keeps putting on my heart is when it comes to politics, it's so easy to end up hating the opposition.
0: Isn't it?
2: And it echoes in my heart, you know, they just don't know what they're doing. You know, if they're standing against what God's doing, they don't, you know, those words rang from the cross. Lord, forgive them, Father, for they don't know what they're doing. We're supposed to love these people and not give any way for the enemy to have access to our heart through hate, or because it's so easy to pray against somebody or pray against a group,
0: and that's not scriptural.
2: Yes, we pray against the principles behind that.
0: There, against those demons, we'll come against that.
2: So we got to protect our hearts when we are battling this stuff.
1: It's definitely not the person which I am in opposition against. It's the politics in which we are allowing to govern.
0: So
1: a certain sect of people.
0: So what we're dealing with then, are the spirits behind it and trying to influence and control on both ends of it. And I've been sitting here debating and asking the Lord, should I say certain things? And he's trying to hold my tongue back, so I'm going to listen to him.
1: But he wrestles not against flesh and blood.
0: No, he doesn't. And it would surprise some people to know just how I voted in the last elections, and it would surprise them to know some of my views. And, you know, because I don't announce them on the air, because that's not why I'm here. I'm part of the kingdom of God. I'm saved. I know Jesus. I'm filled with his spirit. And I want to court that. I want his presence. I want his anointing. I want to see our country repent. I want to see our country get back right with God in every way it can. But the wicked are going to be wicked, man. People in sin are going to be people in sin.
1: That's what they're supposed to do.
0: But
1: they're doing their job.
0: Us.
1: Yes.
0: We can walk differently, and we can win hearts. We don't have to legally control them. We need to win them. We need to love people and persuade them the truth. If you have the truth, love on your neighbor and show them the truth, and they'll come your way. They will do it. God will free them up, and they'll come to you. If they're not coming to you, you don't put their arm up behind their back and say, bow your knee to Jesus. That doesn't work. That just does not work. They tried that. We call those, we used to do that in the church, not my church, not the one I know as a church, but centuries back, they tried that nonsense, and it didn't work then, and it won't work now. We have to win hearts. We got to win hearts. So, brother, let's pray about this. Let's do that. Let's come in agreement.
1: Amen. Amen.
0: We can do that. And I'm glad you brought it up, and I hope people got good and stirred up about it. And I don't want to hear a bunch of phone calls after trying to defend politics. I don't want to hear it. Go and vote your conscience. Go and vote that. You want to wear a MAGA hat? Wear a MAGA hat. I'm fine with it. You go right ahead. I happen to own one, to be frank with you. But that doesn't disqualify me from praying with you in agreement, does it?
1: No, sir.
0: In fact,
1: absolutely not.
0: You know, whether you burn MAGA hats or you wear them, I don't care. I just think that we need to. I think we need to be one people in God. So,
1: yeah.
0: I want to encourage you, one nation under God. Period. And I'm with you. I am with you, my brother. I am with you, and I know what you're talking about. So, Robert, lead us in prayer, man. Let's come in agreement.
2: So, Father, we just thank you for all that you're doing in this great country.
0: Mm-hmm.
2: And, Father, we see the enemy moving in different ways, Lord. That
0: yes.
2: And we ask, Father, you would stand up against these principalities, that your power would just overwhelm them, Lord, that your will would be done in this country. Father, I just pray that every Christian would have a voice and that would be heard, Lord. Every person would be heard, that there wouldn't be any groups excluded, Father. Mm-hmm. Just pray, Father, that you would just open up the avenues for this country to operate as it's supposed to, because it was founded under you. And I just pray, Father, that you'll just keep moving in the hearts of your people, Lord, that we would stand up, and not in hate, and not in pride, that we fear, that we would just love, Father.
0: Yes.
2: That we would love in such a way, and that we would be able to share, and people would see that love and know there is something different going on. That we would vote our values. That we would vote our values, Lord, and our values are anchored in you.
0: Yes.
2: And Father, if there's a Christian out there that's voting in a different way, Father, just pray, Lord, that their eyes would be open in such a way that they would understand the truth, that they're not being deceived, that there's not a cloak of confusion coming over them, Lord, that we would all turn and follow you, Lord.
0: Yes.
2: Just
0: yes.
2: Thank you for all that you're doing in this great country. And we pray these things in Yeshua's name.
0: Yeah. Amen. Amen. Brother, I really appreciate your phone call. I think it's very, very refreshing.
2: And Father, I want to lift up this 2-year-old little boy, Lord. I just pray that you love on him in a mighty way today.
0: Yes.
2: And Father, that right leg, we just declare it healed and whole right now. There'd be no soft tissue damage there, that all inflammation would leave and all pain would leave, that he would walk in a normal gait, feeling healthy and happy. Fill him with joy, Lord. Fill him with love.
0: Yes.
2: Thank you for all you're doing.
0: Now, brother, as talking about that little boy, this is your grandson. Is he tall for his age? You still with me? Oh, I think we lost him.
2: Okay.
0: Okay. All right. So I'm going to go off the air for him. But
2: if, I kind of heard growth plate.
0: Yeah. See, this is what I had growing pains when I was young, very young. And it felt very bad. And I favored one leg over another. And my parents took me into a doctor, and they never did that. So it was obvious to them that there was something going on. They found nothing. I'm not saying it's that in this case, but it really strongly occurred to me, this boy may be growing. And, you know, we'll just come against that. In case that's the case, I just come against that in Jesus' name, that growing pains will end,
2: yes.
0: That he will just grow normally, and he'll grow right into things as he should, and be good and strong.
2: Amen. And
0: that, you know, because at 2 years old, he didn't know how to express this.
2: Right.
0: But it's evident, apparently. And so that's the important part of this prayer time anyway. I got off into the politics because it just scratched an itch, I guess. But I really agree with that, with you, with that grandson. He is whole and he is healed. And they can't find anything because there's nothing to find.
2: Absolutely.
0: So we give God glory for that. Amen. And if my brother's still listening, listen. I don't know if you know me at all or know anything about my testimony, but I have been near death a number of times, and over a long period of time, I faced down a bunch of big bugaboos, and the Lord delivered me through them all. And here I am alive and well, thank you, Jesus, yes. And getting more healed every single day,
2: absolutely.
0: And getting stronger every day, in spite of anything else. And, you know, when all is said and done, it'll all be said and done, and he will get all the glory for it, and that's that. And in that little boy, he's going to get glory. He's going to find his glory in that little man. So we agree with that. It's a privilege to pray for him, too. Let me give you my cell phone number. I told you guys I'd do that, threatened to do it, so I'm going to do it. You can always send in that prayer request for the brother we just spoke to. Take my number down, man. Take that number. Call me up, and I want to get with you. I'll buy you a cup of coffee. I want to get with you. I'd love to talk to you. You're an interesting guy. God's doing something with you. And you're bold. I like that, too. That doesn't hurt one bit. My number, my Pastor Jim's cell phone number, 386-682-8352. That is a cell number. Now, I'm asking you not to call it before you text me. Text me, because if I don't recognize your number, I might not pick up. But if you text me and I know what it's about, I can pray for you. And if we can connect, we'll do that. And I'm not unwilling to speak to you. I just need things in order so that I don't get a million calls that I can't answer. So 386-682-8352. Frankly, I believe the phone is there to use for ministry and purposes of God. And so that's my number, 386-682-8352. I'm not asking anybody else to give out their cell numbers. That's what I'm convicted to do, so I do it. And you know what's funny, Robert? I haven't gotten more than a handful of calls in decades on prayer line. Isn't that funny? Mm-hmm. Oh, and there's one right there. Okay, well, I can't pick that up during the broadcast, but I see somebody named Rudy is calling me, and that may be the brother we just spoke to. If that is, I'm going to try to text you, brother, and get back to you. So, God bless you. All right, we got a couple prayer requests, and we have a little bit of time left. I'm going to throw it out to you, Robert. Here is, let's see, we have Shelly, not Mama Shelly, another Shelly. And she is, this Shelly, please pray for me to be healed from anxiety and depression. Thank you so much. I really appreciate it. We've got about 2 minutes.
2: Father, just lift up Shelly.
0: Yes.
2: We know you love her, Father, and just pray that your perfect love would just fill her right now.
0: Yes.
2: Just fill her today, Lord, because your perfect love casts out all fear.
0: Yes.
2: I pray, Father, that you would just step into her situation, that she would come to know you in an intimate way, and that your love would just surround her, Lord, that she would see herself for who she is, your precious daughter, that your love would just abound in that place, Lord, that depression would have to flee. Yeshua, Jesus, is a name above all names.
0: That's right.
2: Anxiety and depression have to flee from her because your name is above it all. Just pray, Lord, that you would just plaster her with your love and joy, that she would find a completeness and a wholeness and an intimacy with you just this day, in this hour. We ask this in Yeshua's name.
0: Yes. We have one more prayer request we want to make sure to get to. Ray, he had a massive heart surgery and then put on kidney machine. We'll be praying for that off the air. God bless you guys.
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5: Determined to make it to victory lane, give God a praise. Hey, how about this? Before I teach and preach, can we thank Josiah and Dakota and the whole cast for making this series so awesome? Let's thank those guys for putting this together. It really was amazing. Well, who's determined in the name of Jesus that you are going to make it all the way in, and you're going to experience victory, not just today, but you're going to find your way to heaven and you're going to have victory. Make a little noise if you're going to walk in victory. I feel an assignment today. I'm coming from 1 Corinthians chapter 9, verse 24. If you're ready, somebody say, I'm ready. In fact, say, ready, set, go. All right. 1 Corinthians 9:24, do you not know that those who run in a race all run, but one receives the prize? Run in such a way that you may obtain it. One translation says, run in such a way that you might win. And everyone who competes for the prize is temperate in all things. Now they do all of it to obtain a perishable crown, but we do it for an incorruptible or imperishable crown. Therefore, I run thus, not with uncertainty. Thus I fight, not as one who beats the air, but I discipline my body and I bring it into subjection, lest that when I preach to others, I myself should be disqualified. I want to preach to you for just a few minutes along these lines, Victory Lane. Who wants to make it to Victory Lane? You want to make sure that when it's all said and done, that you are more than a conqueror. Slip up your hands, precious. Father, I feel such an anointing in this room today. You move so mightily in Palm Coast, and I believe you're going to do it here. Have your way, Lord. We love you so much. Thank you for victory in Jesus' name. Somebody give the Lord a great praise for victory if you believe that it's yours. All right, before you sit down, tell everybody in your neighborhood, Victory Lane, Victory Lane. Now, I'll never forget when we came here. This month marks 26 years that we've been pastors and leaders of this ministry. Man, doesn't even seem possible. But when we came here, one of the times that we came was when a NASCAR race was going on. And I had never seen anything like it in my entire life, because we messed around and got on ISB. And back in those days, they would make all the roads, remember, one way. And I thought, what in the world is going on? And I know we've got some great NASCAR fans here, and I've never been that much of a NASCAR fan, because to me, you know, you just watch it, and then you watch it again, and then you watch it again. But there's been times that I've really kind of enjoyed the race when I was there. And I want to talk to you today about NASCAR drivers. I've done some research, and there's some things that NASCAR drivers do in order to make it to Victory Lane. NASCAR drivers train their hands, their feet, and their mind to function at top level for the race. NASCAR drivers have incredible discipline. They've been preparing many of this now. For a NASCAR driver, it seems to me that the ultimate race, the one they want to win the most, is the 500. And many of these drivers have been training almost their entire life. They've been preparing for this race before the green flag is ever waved. And many of these drivers, as I've said, they've spent so many years getting them ready. Now, the first thing, getting themselves ready. Now, the first thing I want to show you is this. A NASCAR driver trains their hands. A driver trains his hands because his hands are incredibly important to him. So much so that this driver, y'all, has spent years training his hands between steering and shifting and signaling. A driver's hands are incredibly important to him. They're necessary for his success. And the hands steer the car. The hands govern what they're able to accomplish. It is as in racing, so it is in life. Whatever you apply your hands to governs whether or not you arrive in victory lane. The Bible says if a man is lazy, the rafters sag. If his hands are idle, the house leaks. Do you know any lazy people? You say, Apostle, I would like to point at them, but I want you to understand something. Some people, they have lives that are sagging and lives that are leaking, and in the end, they can't blame anyone but themselves. And it's not because they've been neglected. It's not because they've had some hard knocks. It's not because the world is against them. It's because they are lazy. It's quiet in here. But I still believe that if you want to succeed, you got to go to work. If you want to eat, you got to go to work. If you want to pay your bills, you got to go to work. Preach, Apostle. Young, listen, we have this society that is entitled. We have this society that has the mindset, well, I ought to just get it. But let me tell you something, baby. I have lived long enough to know that whatever is for you in life, you'll have to work on some level to get it. All the working people. The Bible said if a man is lazy, the rafters sag, the roof leaks. You see, the reality is that rest is a commandment, but laziness is a sin. So you got to understand the difference between rest and laziness. Anybody who knows me knows that I run, man. I run around like a head with my chicken cut off. Come on, somebody. I'm always preaching somewhere, getting on a plane, going in to minister somewhere. Here lately, I've been getting up at 3:30 in the morning, trying to get to the airport, trying to get to a plane, trying to get to the next thing. And it's like I run, but I've come to understand that I can't run nonstop. Because yesterday I posted on my Facebook, I'm going to rest today so I can roar tomorrow. Come on. I'm preaching three times today. And so I've made up in my mind, yesterday I'm going to be chilling and I'm going to relax and I'm going to get myself in position where I can roar. I've come to tell you that it's time for you to roar. Is there anybody ready to be effective? Now, watch this. The Bible talks about idleness here, and the word idleness means inactivity resulting in sinking. See, your life sinks when you are lazy. Here's what I know. Things fall apart for lazy people. Your bills don't get paid if you're lazy. Your goals are not achieved if you're lazy. Your relationships suffer if you're lazy. I'm not going to stay here very long. Some of y'all say, well, she'd hurry up. Race car drivers train their hands. Their hands are not idle. They are critical to seeing themselves, finding themselves in victory lane. The English word for idle is very intense. It means avoiding work, lazy, without purpose or effect. You can't fulfill your purpose if you are lazy. And some people have spiritualized laziness. You know, Apostle, I'm just waiting on God. I'm just waiting on God. How long you gonna wait? I'm just waiting on God. Listen, there comes a point where you have to start waiting, stop waiting and start working. Many people spend their lives supposedly waiting on God when they ought to be working. So tell everybody in your neighborhood, get busy. Ecclesiastes 9:10 says, whatever your hands find to do, do it with all your might. For in the grave where you are going, there's neither working nor planning nor knowledge nor wisdom. He said, you got a chance. If you're going to do it big. Do life like my daddy would say, with onions in it. Now, some of y'all remember Pastor Paul. He pastored his first church when he was 17 years old. And my dad was something else, y'all. He would give the microphone to anybody. If somebody said they wanted to sing, he would let them sing. I have a word, he would just, and I remember Anytime somebody was doing something extra, he would say, son, they're doing that with onions in it. Onions was always the extra. And I remember one night, there was a man we didn't even know came into our little church in the hood and said, I want to sing a song and play a drum solo. My dad put the microphone at the drums. And when I tell you it was terrible, the man was singing The House of the Rising Sun. Come on, somebody. And I'm sitting there going, what in the world? He is beating those drums. And my dad said, he's doing it with onions in it, ain't he? And when that man was done, my dad stood up and clapped and carried on. And I said, Dad, why are you clapping? He said, I'm clapping because it's over, son. See, I've made up in my mind, y'all, that I'm going to do life with onions in it. If you want an apostle and an overseer of ministry that just wants to survive and just barely get by and say that we have arrived, you're in the wrong church on the wrong Sunday with the wrong man. But there is something deep down inside of me that says the best is yet to come, and I'll work my way to get there. Somebody that believes that God's got more for you, open up your mouth and give him praise right now. So I want you to raise up your hands and I want you to declare this after me. Say, Lord, please bless the work of my hands and help me get to victory lane. Now somebody give God praise like you believe it's going to happen. Hallelujah. Now watch this. A NASCAR driver trains his hands, but number two, he trains his feet. A great NASCAR driver trains his feet. And he knows when it's time to accelerate, when it's time to press the clutch, and when it's time to put on brakes. Now, a great NASCAR driver knows when it's time to accelerate. He knows when there's an open opportunity, and he accelerates into that opportunity. If you don't accelerate, when it's time to accelerate, you'll never get to victory lane. It pays to know when it's time to get in a hurry. Life happens fast, y'all. I said life happens fast, y'all. How many of you can believe that you're as old as you are? Come on now. Wave at me if you're kind of shocked that you're this old. That's about 95% of you. And the reality of it all is this. I've learned that life happens fast. And if we're not careful, life will pass us by. Sometimes we miss out on the great things of God because we don't know when to accelerate when it's time. There are three kinds of people in the room today. Those who make things happen, those who watch things happen, and those who wonder what happened. But I'm going to declare what I declared over Palm Coast this morning because I feel this in my spirit. I didn't put it in my teaching notes, but I feel this in my spirit. Do you remember the story of Ruth? Do you remember that when Ruth and Orpah, who was Ruth's sister-in-law, and Naomi were headed back to Bethlehem after leaving Moab because of the famine? And Naomi said, go back, each of you. Remember that story? And Ruth said, go back. Orpah kissed her mother-in-law goodbye, but Ruth said, I can't go back. I don't have nothing to go back to. Go back to what? Go back to Moab? Go back to struggle? How many of you can say in this room, Apostle, I'll go anywhere, but I ain't going back? Okay, I got a few of you. I said, how many of you can say, I'll go anywhere, but I'm not going back? No, sir. Watch this. So she goes into Bethlehem, and finally, the famine had lifted and there was bread in Bethlehem. And she goes into Bethlehem, Ruth does, and she's going to glean in the corners of the field. She's trying to get just enough for life and survival because that's the way that they took care of the poor. So she's gleaning in the corners of the field. When all of a sudden Boaz comes by. Who is Boaz? It's a great story. Boaz is the rich man. He's the heir of all things. Come on, somebody. He's the Lord of the harvest. He comes by on his Cadillac camel. On his Mercedes mule. Come on, somebody. He on his Lexus Llama. Y'all ain't saying nothing to me. And he looks over at Ruth, and when his eyes fell on her, she found grace. She had been in a mess for 10 years, but Boaz, she encountered Boaz, and within 24 hours, her life shifted. And that may not sound like much until you define the name Boaz. Boaz's name means acceleration. It means quickly. It means in a hurry. And I heard the Lord say to tell my people to get ready because I am releasing a Boaz season before their very eyes. I only want to hear from the people who are ready to accelerate into your purpose, accelerate into your new season. If you're ready for a Boaz season, somebody give God praise right now. A NASCAR driver understands when it is time to accelerate. But the next thing I want you to show you about a NASCAR driver is they know when to hit the brakes. They use their feet when it's time to press the brakes. They brake so they won't get in disastrous wrecks. And we don't hear much in the church anymore about telling our people you got to put the brakes on. It'll destroy you if you get in that relationship. There are things that are wrong and right. You got to put on the brakes. If you don't learn how to put on the brakes, you won't stay on track and you won't finish the race. In fact, there are times when it is necessary to make pit stops. But the pit is not a place of defeat. It's a place of preparation. It's a place where you're getting ready to finish the race. Come on, somebody. I wrote a book called Dream Killers. And there's the story of Joseph. And he has all these great dreams and all this great ambition. He has a vision of the palace. And his brothers throw him in the pit. I need you to tell your whole row the pit ain't it. It's a temporary stop. He didn't know what was going on. All of a sudden, he's in the pit. And he didn't get out of the pit until one of his brothers got him out. It was a brother named Judah who said, raise him up and bring him out of the pit. And you know what Judah means? Judah means praise. And I want to tell you something. If you're in the pit today, you're not going to program your way out. You're not going to legislate your way out. You're not going to dictate your way out. You're not going to confess your way out. You're not going to command your way out. Your mama can't get you out. Your daddy can't get you out. Your preacher can't get you out. But you can praise the Lord until you can race. Judah will get you out. I dare somebody who's been in a pit season, open up your mouth and give God a praise right now. Tell somebody in your neighborhood the pit ain't it. But there are times that you will go into a pit and God will prepare you for what's next. You got to learn to put on brakes. How many people over the years have ran full speed into wrong relationships? Wrong jobs. Wrong choices. Wrong places. And all because they didn't know how to put on brakes. Everyone who makes it to victory lane learns how to apply the brakes. The Bible says in Isaiah 1:16, take your evil deeds out of my sight. Stop doing wrong. And in love, I would tell you like a father, if you're doing things, young person, that are wrecking your future, stop doing wrong. I would tell you, sir, stop doing wrong. Now watch this. NASCAR drivers know how to brake, but understand this. NASCAR drivers use their feet to press the clutch because they know when it's time to shift. Now, is there anybody here who's old enough that you learned how to drive on a stick shift? Oh, look at this. All y'all ain't 11. You remember when you were driving that stick shift? And you would press the clutch in, and then you had to have just enough acceleration and just enough clutch. And sometimes you go. Where are the real people at? Listen, you would give your daddy a nervous breakdown trying to figure out how to drive a clutch. But then you come to understand that when you were getting ready for acceleration, you had to press the clutch in because it was time for a shift. The Lord spoke to me and said that some of you are in clutch moments right now. Some of you are in clutch seasons right now. And the enemy wants you to quit, but God said, no, press the clutch because you're getting ready to shift. I just want the people who are ready for a shift to give God a praise right now. I need a shift. My son needs a shift. My children need a shift. My daughter needs a shift. My circumstance needs a shift. But here's what you do. When you're driving that stick shift, you know, I'm shifting. Isn't that how it sounds? You hit that clutch, and for a moment, just a moment, you feel like you're losing ground. Just a moment, you feel like you're slowing down. But God said, no, in that moment where you feel like you're losing ground and you feel like you're slowing down, what's actually happening is you're getting ready to shift to another level because you're about to accelerate. I don't know who I'm talking to, but somebody has been in a clutch season and it feels like you've slowed down, but I hear the Lord say, you better get ready. You're about to accelerate into a new season if you'll stay in the race. If you want to make it to victory lane, learn how to shift. Hallelujah. The key to acceleration is to shift. Some of you have been stopping, and you feel like you're stopping, but I would declare you're not stopping, you're shifting in the name of Jesus Christ. The Bible said in Habakkuk 3:19, the Lord God is my strength. He will make my feet like deer's feet, and he will make me walk on my high heels. And all the women say amen. Come on. He will make me, but it doesn't mean like high heels, H-E-E-L-S. It means heels. It means to go higher. He said he will cause me to go higher. I thank the Lord that there's no limit with God, that he can take us higher. Now, NASCAR racers' feet help them stay in the race. And then the next thing I want to show you, after he understands his hands and his feet, the next thing he trains is his eyes. It's important that a NASCAR driver keep his eyes on what matters. One of the things the enemy wants to do to you is bring so much pressure in your life until you lose sight of what's important, until you lose sight of what matters. I've heard it said that the eyes are the windows of the soul. And I've come to tell you, we got to keep our eyes on what matters. The older I get, the more determined I am to spend my life on what matters. I don't want to just get by or just exist. I want to keep my eye on the vision of this house. I want to keep my eye on what matters. The Bible said, looking unto Jesus, the author and the finisher of our faith. The enemy wants you to look at your circumstances. He wants you to look at your problems. He wants you to look at your issues. But how many of you can say, Apostle, I'm looking unto Jesus because he's the author and the finisher of my faith. Job said it like this, Job 31:1, I made a covenant with my eyes not to look lustingly at a girl. In this world that is so full, can I talk to you like a father? Young person that is so full of lust and immorality. There's so much access now on the internet. Everywhere you turn, there's an opportunity to get consumed, but you have to make a covenant, an agreement, a pledge is what that means, with your eyes, that I'm not going to be that person. And anybody who knows me knows that most weeks I'm somewhere. I'll be preaching in Alabama, or next week I'm preaching in California. I'll be preaching somewhere every week ministering. And I can't tell you the times that I had to remind myself, when I would go into that room and I had access, especially as a younger man, to television and things that I shouldn't see, I reminded myself, I made a covenant with my eyes. I made a covenant with Jesus, y'all. and I made a covenant with my wife. This is going to be too much for y'all, but I'm going to tell the truth and shame the devil. You know, when I was younger, and I still ain't old, I just been here a long time. Come on, somebody. I was working out. I was training hard. And man, I was just, I started getting these emails from this woman. And she was saying, oh, you working out. We can see it. I'm embarrassed to say this. She said, I want to see what you look like underneath them clothes. You imagine telling the apostle that. You know what I did? I called my wife in. Because I'm scared of her. Y'all don't know. I'm not kidding. I really am afraid of Dawn Rayleigh. She has this quiet rage. And if she crosses over, it's over. That's just... Dawn will... She's from Georgia. She will shoot me dead. She knows where the guns are. She will shoot me dead. Raise me from the dead. Kill me again just to watch me die twice. I responded to that lady. I said, I just showed my wife this. She kept emailing me. So you know what I did? I took the email out and I read, y'all remember? I read it to the whole church. And I said, listen, you heifer. No, I didn't say that. I said, I am committed to this woman. I am committed to this church. I'm committed to this future. I'm committed to my children. And I have made a covenant that I'm not going. Are there any covenant keepers in the house? Listen, maybe you ain't perfect, but if you made a covenant, open up your mouth and give God a praise. So you got to, somebody say, train your eyes. Now watch this. NASCAR drivers have what I want to call an extra set of eyes. See, I'm only here because I've had an extra set of eyes. Not just my own and not even Dawn's. Listen to what I'm trying to teach you right now. The extra set of eyes are high in the towers. There's people high up in the towers. They're called the spotters. And the spotters give direction, and they tell the drivers when it's safe to move or not to move. They can see what the driver can't see. They have a perspective, y'all, that the driver doesn't have. They can see what's going on all around the driver. So they're able to give him direction because they are the spotter. And I've come to tell somebody today that the Holy Spirit is our spotter. That means he sees what we can't see. That means he has a different perspective about our family, our children, about what we're going through. We see all we can see, but then when we get connected to our spotter, then the spotter can tell us you better stay, you better accelerate, you better slow down, you better speed up. I dare somebody, if he's ever been your spotter and he's your spotter right now, give the Holy Ghost a big thank you. I mean, come on. There's some things you wanted. There's some things you tried to get. What if you would have married that woman? Come on. What if you would have got what you thought you wanted? But the Holy Spirit acted as your spotter, and he kept you in the name of Jesus. I'm thankful for that. Now watch this. Next thing, they train their hands, their feet. They train their eyes. But then, fourth thing, they train their minds. They've been at this constantly for so long, many of them, their minds are trained. It's instinctive. The reality is those who get into victory lane train their minds, and it's almost instinctive. I've been preaching so long, y'all, I preach anywhere. It's just instinctive. I just find myself, I'll just preach on an airplane. Somebody will sit next to me, and I'm sharing them 3 points in a poem. Come on. I'm reading them, writing the message, and I've been going to this place, if he's watching, bless you, buddy, called the stretch zone. And the stretch zone, they stretch you out, because when you get older, your body does not always cooperate with you. Where are the real people at? So you want to be limber. So I've been going to this stretch zone. And man, I have had the best time with this guy. And I have been preaching to him. I have been sharing Jesus with him. I've been talking to him about my messages. He grew up in Georgia, grew up in church. He said, I've never seen anybody like you. He said, I'll be honest with you. He said, I get excited when you come in here. And you know what he does now? Y'all ain't ready for this. He will schedule me for a 30-minute stretch. And then he will say, I'm going to schedule my break on the end of the stretch so that I can keep stretching you and you can keep talking to me. It's instinctive. How many of you want to get your brain so filled with the things of God that praise becomes instinctive? Prayer becomes instinctive. Worship becomes instinctive. You're not even thinking about it. Man, I find myself I was at the house the other day, and I was trying to go downstairs, and something came up on me, and I was, y'all bear with me. I just went, don't said, where did that come from? I said, I don't even know. There it was. And I just let it ride. Because sometimes out of your belly shall flow forth rivers of living water. You don't have to be in a church service. You don't have to be in a house of God. You can be in the car. Tell everybody in your neighborhood, say, train your brain. See, here's the truth, y'all. Those who get to victory lane, train their minds. And when you train your mind, you're maturing. We must mature to make it to victory lane. The Bible said in Proverbs 23:7, for as a man thinks in his heart, so is he. Thinks in the Hebrew, there's two definitions. Number one, it means to split open. When a man's mind is split open, all of him is exposed. A man's thoughts expose him. Whatever you are, or you're in the process. Whatever you are, or you're in the process of becoming. We think our way into victory and into defeat. So the word think here in the secondary meaning, it means to act as a gatekeeper or doorkeeper. This is powerful because the writer is declaring here, we have a responsibility to guard our minds. By the Spirit of God, you got to act as a gatekeeper or as a doorkeeper. I'm telling you, I'm the gatekeeper at my house. I'm the doorkeeper at my house. I don't let just anything into my house, and God gives us a choice. And I want you to understand, anybody that comes to my house, I've invited you in. And if I want you to stay, y'all help me. I will entertain you. If I want you to stay, I'm going to find it. What, you want something to drink? You want some food? I want you to stay. Because I have to put effort if you're going to come. But if I'm ready for you to go, y'all ain't saying nothing. You ever had somebody you were with and you're like, Jesus, I need to be delivered right now. You ain't offering them a Coke, glass of tea. You ain't offering them nothing. You're just like leaning on the door. You're just like, because here's the reality. You have to be careful the thoughts you entertain. And the thoughts won't stay in your head unless you feed them, unless you make them comfortable, unless you make a place for them. As the gatekeeper of your mind, you control what comes in when you allow thoughts that are unrighteous, ungodly, and unhealthy. And when you entertain those, you're in trouble. You cannot let them in without entertaining them, feeding them, amusing them, and making them comfortable. Here's what I've come to understand. These kind of thoughts are high-maintenance thoughts. Help me, Holy Ghost. Depression is a high maintenance thought. Defeat is a high maintenance thought. Come on, being consumed with pornography and lust, it's a high maintenance thought. You've got to invest time. You've got to think about it. You've got to dwell on it. You've got to entertain it. But there comes a point where you have to become the gatekeeper of your mind and say, I'm not dwelling on depression. I'm not dwelling on defeat. I'm not dwelling on who did me wrong. I'm retraining my mind. Victory comes when you stop entertaining and feeding thoughts. You must starve unrighteous, unwholesome thoughts to death. Somebody give God a praise that God's retraining your mind right now. Come on. Come on. Somebody give God praise right now that you're going to push out thoughts of depression. Come on, push out thoughts of self-harm. Push out thoughts of divorce. Y'all help me. Push out thoughts of giving up. If you want your mind reconditioned, give God a praise right now. So here's what the devil doesn't want you to know. Victory comes when you stop entertaining and feeding bad thoughts. You must starve unrighteous thoughts to death. So what do you do when you come to church? You're starving unrighteous thoughts. When you read the word, you're starving unrighteous thoughts. When you worship the Lord, when you praise the Lord, when you do his work. The only way to get your life straightened out is to get your mind straightened out. Now, watch this. Whenever there are several different flags that a NASCAR driver has to become acquainted with. Number one, there's the green flag. The green flag is waved and it means go. I declare in the mighty name of Jesus that there is a green flag being waved over your life right now. Oh, I need somebody that wants more of God and wants to, come on, wants to become more for God. God is waving a green flag. Listen, we've been here a long time and God has been faithful, but I was in Houston this week talking to another campus where we look like we could bring another campus in Houston. We just had Midland, Texas. We got Cincinnati that looks like going to come in and be a campus here the next few months. Our Panama City campus just gave away 400 backpacks with 900 people in. Y'all ain't saying nothing. We are growing left and right. Heaven is waving a green flag. Palm Coast was packed out. We got wall-to-wall people here today. So I feel it in this church. Heaven is waving a green flag. But I sense he's waving it over youth ministries and kids ministries. How about this? Over your family. Over your new season. Somebody give God praise for a green flag right now. Somebody give God praise. And then if you ever watch a race, they'll wave a yellow flag. And the yellow flag means this. Come on, son. Be careful. Caution. There's trouble brewing. I don't know about you, but I'm thankful for every time that the Holy Spirit waved a yellow flag over my life. I'm thankful for the things that he helped me discern. I'm thankful for the paths that I didn't go down. For the times that I said, Lord, I'm going to trust you. Years ago when we first came here, man, it was so tight, y'all. It was such a struggle. And I had somebody, we needed a new sign. This person said, I'll buy the sign. And I thought, well, praise God. Because we couldn't buy nothing. But then that same person called me up the next week and said, here's what I need to do. I need you to put this person in this office. I need you to do this and I need you to do that. And I heard the Holy Spirit say, let him keep the sign. They didn't buy the sign, and I didn't do what they wanted me to do, because this ministry ain't for sale. Come on, y'all. It ain't, this pulpit ain't for sale. It ain't even for rent. Can I get a witness? There were so many times in my life where things looked so good, where the Holy Spirit would wave a caution flag. Even now, You need to understand that everything that looks great is not always great. Holy Spirit, be my spotter. Give me insight. Help me see beyond just where I am. And then they wave a red flag. And the red flag means this. It means you better stop. This is, you better stop. There's a wreck. There's a problem. There's an issue. You better stop. I think about

Then what everybody wants to see is the checkered flag. The checkered flag. Anybody want to see the checkered flag in the spirit? Come on. When it's your time. The checkered flag says the race has been won. I was reading about the origin of the checkered flag. And they said back in the days, many years ago, when they would be on the plains and there'd be people there that were settlers and they were journeying in these small towns, they would have horse races. And that was so much fun to them. And the whole town would come together and they would set up tables and they would prepare supper. While the horse races were going on. And the kind of tablecloths that they used in those days were black and white checkered tablecloths. And when the race was over, they would take a checkered tablecloth and they would wave it. And everybody in the race knew that supper was ready. Whenever they waved that flag, it was a sign that supper is on the table. Let me tell you, some of y'all take communion and you think that's the last supper. Can I tell you something, baby? That's not the last supper. That's the next to the last supper. There's one more great supper, and that's the marriage supper of the Lamb.

I'm going to be there. With all my heart. With all my heart. I want you to train your hands, your feet, your eyes, and your mind. Because I want you to make it to Victory Lane. And do you remember the video? We were in this slow car. Y'all seen the car? And hey, give Josiah, God bless you, and our team. They did amazing. Dakota. But the cars were passing us left and right. But in the video, we still won the race. Because you don't win by beating someone else. You win by finishing the race. Who's going to finish? So I close with this, and then I'm going to jump in the car and go preach one more time at Palm Coast. But listen, precious. When we came here 26 years ago, some of you have heard me talk about the story. I'm this young kid with all this vision. John actually rode around with me and trying to help me find a house to live in. And he's still with me all these years later. I love you, John. You're a blessing to my life. And so things were so tight. We were meeting in the gym and nothing seemed possible in those days. All I had was vision and faith in God. I knew where the Lord wanted to take us. I'd written the vision out, but it didn't even seem possible. And Brother Mac Ballard, who was, man, a father to me in every way, he got us an opportunity to have dinner with our leadership in Victory Lane. And we went there and we had dinner, and then we all took our picture, the whole little group of leaders in Victory

0: claim.
1: Yeah. In them days, all we had was a gym with holes in it. No resources. Couldn't even buy toilet paper. But we were standing in Victory Lane, just like we were meant to be there. 26 years later, 9 campuses. Come on, somebody. 5 in Florida. Every campus has its own building. Y'all, I'm just trying to tell you, maybe you're in a place right now where you don't see the whole thing, but if God has called you to Victory Lane, train your mind, train your eyes, train your hand, train your feet. You're going to get there. I need you to tell somebody in your neighborhood, I'm going to get there. I'm going to get there. Maybe I'm not there yet, but I'm going to get there. Maybe you're here today and you're not where you need to be with the Lord and standing everybody. You're not where you need to be with the Lord. Maybe there's things that alienate you from God. God will touch you right now. If you're here and you'd say, Apostle, there's some things in my life that ought not be there. And when you pray for somebody, pray for me. With heads bowed and eyes closed. There's things right now keeping me out of Victory Lane, Apostle. Oh, I need to get right with God. Hallelujah. I need to put some stuff underneath the blood. I want to see that checkered flag in my life. I want to make it to heaven. If you're not where you need to be, when I count to 3, with heads bowed and eyes closed, if you want to train your feet and your hands and your mind and your eyes, you want to make sure that you get there, this is the first step. If you're not where you need to be with the Lord, when I count to 3, raise your hand. Pray for me, Apostle. 1, I've got some sin I ought to get under the blood. 2, remember me, Apostle. 3, slip up your hand right now. Pray for me. Pray for me. Hands across the room. Hands in the overflow. Come on, hold them up right now. I need a new beginning. I'm going to lend you 5 more seconds. This is your day. This is your day. You're not to be defeated. Y'all, you're not to be overwhelmed. I'm going to lend you 5 more seconds. If you need to raise your hand, raise it now. You online, God is dealing with you. 5. I see you, sir. I see you, young lady. 4. Hands are still being raised.
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Stuck in traffic at 6? Good. You're right where you need to be, because that's when the Trinity Rock Hour takes over right here on WAPN 91.5. And if you miss it, don't worry. It replays at trinitysongs.com. 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
6: It's 3 o'clock.
7: It's 83 degrees.
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We appreciate each and every one of you that are doing the over and above. That's the things that keep us going here at WAPN and keep the projects coming. Thank you so much for donating.

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Hello, everyone. Happy Wednesday. Welcome to WAPN 91.5 FM. We're happy to have you guys. I know that this is reaching all over. So if you're in your car, if you're following online on live stream, wherever you might be, may the Lord bless you, keep you, love you, and just show you so much favor. So the name of my segment is Walk With Him Wednesday. And what we are doing here, guys, is this chair that I am sitting in, I sit here with great honor. I was going to talk today about my testimony. However, I got a download from God and I wanted to share my story. If I have time when this is over, I will gladly share some, but hopefully next week, if I don't get another download, I will gladly share with you guys and things like that. So let me just double check something else, guys, real quick. Hold on 1 second. I just want to make sure that we are live. Uno momento. Let me just double check Facebook. I'll just make sure we hit. Yes, we did. Okay, we good. We good. We good. All right. Cool deal. All right. So let's do this. Okay. So anyway, back to the regularly scheduled program. Okay. I sit in this chair with great honor. I sit here because of what God has called me to do. And this is a big calling, guys. Most people, you know, I was thinking about this earlier. I'm like, most people don't even have the nerve capacity to sit here in front of a live radio station, reaching the lives of so many. And it's nerve-wracking. I'm not going to lie. It is nerve-wracking. However, what I realized that if God has called you to do something, He's already paved the way. He's already taken care of stuff. He will provide the resources, provide the income, provide the calming to the nerves. And maybe not drinking Alani energy drinks before you come in might be helpful. But y'all know, for the energiness in your 40s, all right, come on, y'all. But anyway, so long story short about me, guys, I was once in a wheelchair. I was once told I'd never walk or talk again. I lived in a nursing home. I really questioned everything at that point. I did lose my brother. And I really questioned, wait a minute, is God even real? Like, how could this happen to me? Because I served you, God. I was in the choir. I was singing. Why am I left where I am? And I'm like, how could anybody even use me? I was suicidal. I remember I was bitter. I was rolling around in that wheelchair. I thought I died and went to hell. But God used my brokenness for the most incredible journey. And that was 16 years ago. And ever since then, I have been sharing the story. I created a Christian album. And my brother, I released his album. He died with a dream, and I wanted to make it come true for him. So I have been sharing the story, showing that miracles still happen. Just glorifying God in all of that. And there's sometimes I even pinch myself and I'm like, how did I even survive, right? But God. So anyway, there's more to it and I'll share later. However, I did get a download the other day. It can be quite dangerous when you get a notebook, right? I got a notebook from Dollar Tree. I got a pen and I had an energy drink. And I was like, okay, Holy Spirit, let's rock and roll. And it was the blank pages that He began to fill up in the most awkward place, right? I was in a trampoline house and I remember my daughter, she was jumping, there was chaos, but it just silenced all of the noise, and I was able to get a download from the Holy Spirit. So this topic today I want to go over with you guys is called waiting, right? So we're all waiting for something. What are you waiting for? Sometimes it's a relationship. Sometimes it's a health. Sometimes it's a diagnosis. Sometimes it's a financial breakthrough, right? We all have things that we're waiting for. So God took me to 2 Peter, and you know, God is not on a Google calendar, right? His timing is linear timing. It's never our timing. And I read in Peter, it said, a day is like 1,000 years to the Lord, and 1,000 years is like a day, right? So God's not going around with a smartwatch and a Google and is like, oh, I'm going to do this and this and this. And we can't say, God, I want it now, because God's going to give it to you when He's ready to give it to you on His calendar. And maybe that's why it feels like 1,000 years when we say, God, can we have this, please? And we're waiting and we're waiting and we're like, my gosh, I'm not getting any younger. So He is not bound by a linear timeline, right? No Google calendar for Jesus. And then I noticed in 2 Peter 3:9, why is God's timeline slow to us, right? So Peter explains there that the delay is not, well, first of all, the delay is not your denial. But the delay is an act of mercy and patience as God desires for everyone to repent.
rather than perish, right? So God wants us to repent. He doesn't want us just to die off when we're waiting in the season. He wants us to repent. He wants us to go through some things, right? He wants to teach us. And what I've learned in the waiting season, no matter what we're waiting for, guys, if you get it too early, you can destroy the value of it. Think about Christmas, right? When we're so excited and we want that Christmas gift. Well, then if we open it earlier, by the time Christmas comes around, we're bored. We're tired of it. We destroy the value. So sometimes God doesn't answer right away because we'll destroy the value. And in the season of waiting, He's using that time to build. Because if He gives you something prematurely, you can destroy it, right? The value is going to be destroyed. We need to learn things. Guys, we are stubborn. We are hard-headed in the world that we live in. So we need to be in a season of building. And the delay is not the denial. Sometimes in the waiting season, what I've learned for me, because I've waited and I'm still waiting. There's things that I'm waiting on. I'm just as imperfect as everyone else here. I take no statement saying I'm perfect, but God is, right? And God knows we're weak. He knows that we will sin. That's why He died for us. He loves us so much. God's like, look, I'm just going to die for you. That's how much I love you. I'm just going to give my life for you. And I'm going to be beaten and whipped and everything because that's how much I love you. So God knows our suffering, guys. He knows the pain. He knows the rejection. He knows what we're going through. He knows our struggles, right? So in the season of waiting, it can be a season of pruning. And I know I went through a couple things in the season of waiting. I had a relationship in and I was like, okay, God, I'm waiting for it to come back. The person was hopeful, said they would come back. And I waited and I thought I was going to die in the waiting. It was like death in there. I promise you. I was like, and I remember hearing the pastor, which I love you, Pastor. I remember him saying, you know, the pruning. And I'm like, okay, we're in a season of pruning. But I'm like, there ain't nothing left to take off me. I've got no hair left. I'm bald. And y'all know I got some hair. I'm like, what more do you want, God? I'm sitting with myself. I'm going through all the things in my life. You know, I had to face the accident. I had to face the death of my brother, the death of my dad that I lost, the grieving. Sometimes when we grieve, we bury it so we don't go through the emotions of it. Sometimes it's easier for us just to get past certain things or bury it so we don't have to face it. And in those seasons of waiting, you have to sit with yourself. And sometimes it's scary because you have to face your own self, right? Not that we're scary people, we're good people, but sometimes facing those moments are like, oh my God, like you don't even know you had some of those things that you needed to overcome and ask God to help you on. So who was the biggest waiter, right? I mean, there's plenty of people in the Bible that's the biggest waiter, but let's give a shout out to the oldest parents in the world, right? Sarah and Abraham. Come on now. 90-year-old Sarah and 100-year-old Abraham, all right? Y'all know this story, and if you don't, look it up, okay? 25 years they waited. That's a long time. I'm sure if we waited 25 years, we would be like, what? Jesus, what is going on here? So 25 years, their story took place. They're probably the oldest parents. I mean, if you know anything else, let me know. But around in that waiting period of 25 years, guys, Sarah got impatient, right? 10 years, she was impatient. And she's like, you know what? I just can't do it. Like, what's wrong with me? Am I doing something wrong? Like, what is this? Like, why can't I have a baby? So after about 10 years, she's like, okay, I'm gonna give my man over to the servant and we're just gonna have a baby that way. And in the day and age we live in, most women do not say, go hook up with somebody else and then come on back. There is too much stuff that happens in those moments. But Sarah was like, okay, you know what? I give up. She got impatient. But because of her impatience, what happened, guys, is she gave her husband to someone else, a servant. Yes, there was a child that was created, which created a whole nother sermon, but it birthed jealousy. It birthed resentment. It birthed bitterness. And that was something that she lived with. So she had to see her man be with someone else, and she had to see another child that was created, and she still didn't have a child. So she birthed her own pain and her own bitterness and her own jealousy that she lived with the rest of the time because she was impatient. All right. I'm gonna throw one more in there for you guys. How about the children of Israel? Okay, these are timelines. These are stories that I'm sharing with you guys because people have waited, but God came through. Okay, Sarah and Abraham, yes, they were the oldest parents. However, God came through. The children of Israel, okay, who knows this? How many miles was the journey? Okay, 200 miles. I'm going to give it to you guys. So 200 miles is all it was. However, the children of Israel
rolled around, stormed around, murmured, complaining, and the desert, I'm sure, was hot for 40 years, right? 40 years it took them to get 200 miles. And why? A lack of faith. Right? A lack of faith. But because of the lack of faith, because of the impatientness, it delayed. It delayed the timing of waiting. So does God answer? Absolutely, He does. It is in His time. He's not on your calendar. He's on His calendar. But what you need to learn in the process of the waiting is really where the lesson comes from, guys. So we have the ability as humans to delay our own progress. We have the ability to trust God, have faith, and continue praying, and God will come through. If He gives you the word, He's got you. God's word is the truth. And no matter what you're waiting on, no matter what you've asked God for, no matter how long that you've waited on, guys, don't become impatient and throw in the towel. And trust me, I have. I've got my own stories, which is a whole nother segment to tell you guys. So wrapping it up, guys. So what do we do while we're waiting? Okay, we're not going to get on the phone and speak negative and talk about everything we don't have, right? Because we get so focused on, well, I don't have this and I don't have that. Well, they got this. Oh, they prayed and they got an answer, or they went to the altar and they got healed. We cannot compare ourselves to others. We just cannot. Please, God is on the throne, not the phone. So number one, what to do while you're waiting? Trust God's character. Believe He is in control of your situation, even when you can't see it. Because that's what faith is, right? Believing when we can't see it. All right. Number two, keep your heart.

right? They come when we're getting road rage. We get a little fleshy sometimes. That's a whole other topic, though. So focus on the present season. We're going to avoid jealousy. We're not going to be jealous of what other people's have because that's not our place to. They have what they have because that's their life. We're going to have what we have because God wants to give us all of that and then some and in abundance. So much we can't even imagine. All right. We're going to not compare. We're going to avoid jealousy. And we're not going to be obsessed with the win, guys. We're going to wrap up with this one. There are times in our life when we are waiting and we are praying, let's say for a husband, for a job promotion, for someone to be saved. And we become so encapsulated in this moment of, when is it going to happen, God? I'm praying. It's a week, it's 2 weeks. When is this going to happen that we really lose the present moment of the beautiful and the joy that God has us in? We need to learn how to enjoy the present moment, because in that moment is where you're growing, is where you're being pruned, is where the Lord is refining, is where he is building your character, is where he is laying his foundation for that thing to come in your life, whatever you're praying for. Because remember, guys, if he gives it to you prematurely, it can be destroyed by our own hands. So I thank you guys for listening. I know that was a mouthful, but I promise you, whatever you're waiting on, God is going to come through for you. So keep your faith. Do not compare yourself to others, and just know that your miracle is around the corner. I want to thank you guys for listening. Bless you. I love you. God is good. He loves you. You are amazing. And you guys have a good rest of y'all's day.

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0: Welcome to God's Love with missionary evangelist John J. Asylum. 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
1: Beloved, I greet you in the name of the Lord Jesus Christ, the name which is above every name. 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We are located at 701 Bill France Boulevard, Daytona Beach, Florida 32114, 1 mile north of the racetrack across from Kaiser University on Bill France. 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We are not open on Wednesdays or on the weekends because we are strictly a Christ-centered prayer center, not a separate church. But we are very much part of the body of Christ, and that's why pastors even love to come and join us on some on Tuesdays and many on Friday nights to come and worship with us. So come and join us. We would love to have you to pray for revival, to pray for our churches, pray for our leaders, and pray for your families as well. Walking in divine authority, Jesus operated with authority. He was not speaking like a Pharisee or a Sadducee or a scribe. He taught with authority. He healed the sick with authority. He cast the demons out with authority. And the same authority is given to us when we are transformed by the blood of Jesus. John 1, 12 and 13. As many as received Jesus, to them gave he power, authority, to become children of God, to those who believe in his name, who were born, not of blood, nor of the will of the flesh, nor of the will of man, but of God. And we are citing biblical examples as to what happened in the lives of great ones when they went from being an ordinary person to receiving divine authority. Moses was one of those examples. Authority came for Moses with a divine experience. When he saw the burning bush and when the Lord commissioned him, he transformed him and sent him back with the rod of God in his hand as an authority over Pharaoh, who was the Pharaoh who drove Moses into the wilderness decades ago. But now he has become an authority over Pharaoh. The second example is authority is given by following God fully. By following God fully. Joshua did not have a burning bush experience, but possessed the authority by faithfully following God, which many others around him did not. Joshua was a shadow of Moses to follow him as his servant wherever Moses went. Listen to this. In Exodus chapter 33, verse 11. So the Lord spoke to Moses face to face as a man speaks to his friend. And he would return to the camp, but his servant Joshua, the son of Nun, a young man, did not depart from the tabernacle. He was a faithful follower of Moses. He was a minister to Moses, minister in the sense servant to Moses. He was carrying the bags of Moses, and he was in the shadow of Moses when Moses was listening to the voice of God on the mountaintop. And writing the tablets, writing with his finger the commandments on the tablet. Joshua was there. And let me also read the indictment of God upon the whole nation of Israel while Joshua and Caleb were singled out. Listen to this. Numbers chapter 33, verses 11 and 12. Surely none of the men who came up from Egypt, from 20 years old and above, shall see the land of which I swore to Abraham, Isaac, and Jacob, because they have not wholly followed me, except Caleb the son of Jephunneh, the Kenizzite, and Joshua the son of Nun, for they have wholly followed the Lord. Numbers chapter 33, 11 and 12. The decisive moment when Joshua was bestowed with authority came after Moses was dead. In fact, God commands Moses to lay hands on Joshua and share with him a little bit of his honor that he had upon him. And he was the successor to Moses. And God speaks now directly to Joshua in Joshua chapter 1, verses 2 and 3. Listen to this. Moses, my servant, is dead. Now therefore, arise, go over this Jordan, you and all this people, to the land which I am giving to them, the children of Israel. Every place that the sole of your foot shall tread upon, I have given you, as I said to Moses. God is connecting the future with the past promise. Every place that the sole of your feet shall tread upon, that have I given thee. Which means Joshua will not enter into any situation without the knowledge that God has control over that situation. I think that is the definition of ultimate success. I mean, that's that authority. How would you like to enter into a house knowing fully well that God has given you that house? How do you like to enter into a marriage knowing fully well it was God's will for you to marry this person? How would you like to finish a degree that you know that God has led you there to finish it successfully? And how would you like to head the corporation or a ministry or be in a job knowing fully that God has placed you there? That gives you authority, and that prior knowledge gives you authority. And here comes a promise to Joshua from God. No man shall be able to stand before you all the days of your life. As I was with Moses, so I will be with you. I will not leave you nor forsake you. Joshua chapter 1, verse 5. So Joshua went forward as God's authority to divide the land of Israel to the tribes of Israel. So he was not operating in his power, but he operated in God's power as God's authority.
2: Joshua is a character. He never followed Moses to become Joshua, the leader of this team. He was only following the leader, and he never coveted that position. It was given to him by God. If I see Joshua was a faithful man, obedient man, not only to Moses but to God also. He never departed from God's path. He never followed the idols. He never made those idols. He longed to be in the presence of God. So he kept his spiritual walk with God, and he made sure that Moses is also following God. He made everything comfortable for Moses. Moses doesn't have to leave the tabernacle to go and get a cup of water. Joshua was there to get it for him. So God has created some Joshuas in this earth.
1: Amen.
2: There are so many Joshuas who silently, quietly help the ministry to grow. And they don't covet the position. They don't covet, when will Moses die that I will get that land, I will get that power, I will get that authority. We never see that in Joshua. But God saw something in Joshua, the obedience, the steadfast love for God, and following Moses for God's sake. And I truly say, like, if Moses would have departed from the path of God, I don't think Joshua would have followed that. So God knew in his heart that this man is a great leader, a good child of God. You know, I have done that in my life. I have been a little Joshua for some ministries before I married John. And never wanted to rob the glory of another person's ministry. Never do anything to see how you can topple that person and get that ministry. But you only see how can you make that ministry more powerful or more known. So, you know, God knows your hard work. Even though the man of God changed his heart, God never changed the heart towards me. He was faithful.
1: Amen. And God is faithful to me by giving you to me. You have been such a wonderful support and a servant and a leader that I am not worthy of. God has blessed me with that. Let's pray. God, thank you for honoring faithful servants that are second in command over a top man or a top woman that you've called in the body of Christ. I pray for them, Lord God, that they would keep their eyes on you and wholeheartedly follow you. And God, our own Shelley, who is taping this broadcast, was a Joshua to her dad, Lord, and today she is the leader. Lord, I thank you for promoting the Joshuas to bless the work of the kingdom. In Jesus' name, amen and amen.
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2: They continued, they carried it, they gave themselves to it. They didn't just occasionally gather when it was convenient. Well, we just have too much church. These people met every day. Oh, Jesus. When they got finished meeting at the temple, they went to their house and they met at their house. Let me tell you what they did. Are you ready for this? Look me in the eyes. This is important, young person. This will change your life. They established what I want to call rhythms. They established rhythms in the spirit. Even when I pray, people will hear me pray over the services. I'll be in the back and I'll say, God, put us in your rhythm today. Put us in step with you. Whatever you're doing, Lord, I want to be in rhythm with you. Now watch this. The Bible said they continued daily, not when the crisis hit, not just when times were hard, not just when they needed a breakthrough, but daily they had a rhythm. Now let's talk about rhythm. Now watch this. I want you to clap your hands when I clap mine. Are you ready? Here we go. Gotcha. Oh, you missed it. Ready? Missed it. One more time. Try again. You missed it. See? What? You gonna try again? You missed it. What's wrong with you? Let's try again. Oh, you missed it. You missed it again. Aren't you paying any attention? See, gotcha. You know why you can't follow me? Because there's no rhythm. You know why you can't experience what I'm experiencing and you can't stay with me? Because there's no rhythm. But watch this. Guess what's happening? We're in rhythm. Some of y'all are trying to follow Jesus like this. And you want your kids to follow and you're going, we're not going to church today because it's clear weather. We want to go to the beach. You get out of that bed. We're going to church. Y'all ain't saying nothing. You can't get mad. You got to control yourself. You, Rick'em, shick'em. Yep, he cut me, I make Rick'em. Come on, that's cartoon cussing. Come on, somebody. You, Rick'em, frick'em. Y'all, some of y'all watch cartoons. Let me tell you, get a rhythm in your life. And let your family see you living for the Lord Jesus Christ, knowing that when it's tough, you're going to serve him. That's when it's hard, you're going to serve him. That when it takes prayer, somebody give God a shout if you want to live with a rhythm. Or you can do better than that. I gave you enough revelation there to change your whole week. Give God a praise. Rhythm. Somebody say rhythm. We want Sunday power without Monday practice. We want daily revival without daily rhythms. We want God to come and visit us when we need him, but don't dwell because we want to see something on Netflix. Oh, it got real just then, didn't it? Heaven doesn't rest where it's occasionally acknowledged. Heaven does not rest where it's acknowledged once in a while. Heaven rests where it is consistently honored, continually daily with one accord in the temple, breaking bread from house to house, praising God. Your house should be full of praise. Your house should be full of God's presence. It's the temple and the house. It's public and it's personal. It's corporate and it's also intimate. They didn't just gather in power. They lived in presence. And because they lived in presence, they had power. Now, some of you know, you've heard me talk about it, precious, that I'm in the room today because of an African-American woman named Mother Russell. She attended my dad's church. And back in the day, I wanted to do anything but preach. I told everybody in Jacksonville on the north side, come on somebody, y'all don't know. I always tell y'all I was born in the country, but I was raised in the hood, and that's the truth. I went to Andrew Jackson on Main Street, downtown Jacksonville. That's where I went to high school. And Mother Russell identified the call of God on my life. But I wanted to make money because we were always so broke. We never had enough of anything. And I said, so I'm going to make a great living. I'm going to be a businessman. I'm going to figure this thing out. And y'all don't know that I owned a jewelry store. I managed men's clothing stores. Y'all don't want to help me. I sold insurance. Here comes the insurance man. Come on, y'all. Before I was 21 years old, I did all this. Trying to find my niche. I worked in warehouses. I did whatever I could. And the whole thing was, I am going to figure out how to be an entrepreneur. And I'm going to make incredible money. And my whole psyche was pointed that direction. And I would go up to the church. And when I would go up there to see my dad or whatever, they would host prayer meetings there. And Sister Russell led them. And it was like Sister Russell had, it's like, what do you call that when you can tell where people are? What is it when I got it on all my kids. I'll put it on you if you let me. What's it called? What is it called? Courtney. Wait, I can tell where y'all are at. What's it called? I hear 14 people talking. I need one person who's smart to tell me what it's called. Find My. It's on your phone. And you can track where everybody is. She had a Holy Spirit Find My in her belly. Because every time I walked on the property, she peeked out the door and said, come in here. And these old women were gathered and praying. And she laid hands on me every time I stopped by there. She was there praying, it seemed like. I walked in, and I had bought me a little chain with a little 14-karat gold bar on it. It was a little tiny thing, but I thought I was styling and profiling. Come on, y'all. And I was reminding myself what I was going to do in my life. And she said there was a so-called prophetess there. And the Mother Russell called me up, and the prophet, they said, let us pray over you. And the prophetess, y'all, prophetess, she looked at me and she said, I see money all around you. I said, pray, woman. She said, I see businesses, opportunities. I see money all around you. I said, pray, woman. She said, you'll be an international businessman. You'll have businesses here and businesses there. And Mother Russell said, he gonna preach the gospel. She said, and you're gonna have bank accounts overflowing with billions of dollars. You're gonna have so much money, you won't even know what to do with it. Mother Russell's there showing, he gonna preach the gospel. She said, you're gonna have cars and fleets and all this stuff. And she goes, he is gonna preach the gospel. She said, you're gonna have so much money, you're gonna be he is gonna preach the gospel. I'm like, Mother Russell, would you please let the woman prophesy? Come on. But I'm here today because Mother Russell believed. I said, I'm in the room because she went to her house and call my name out every day. But watch this. I went to seminary, and when I was at Bible college, that's where I met Pastor Dawn, and I chased her till she caught me. Come on, somebody. Y'all know what I'm saying. You girls know how it works. At any rate, Mother Russell's daughter, who was very close to, and her son Chris, her daughter passed away all of a sudden. And I was right with the Lord. I was on my way to becoming, thank God, who I was called to be. And I went to that funeral. And they asked me to sing and minister at that funeral. Now, I hadn't been preaching. I hadn't really been used much in ministry, but I was a singer back then. And I sang the song, "We Are Standing on Holy Ground." And I feel the touch of angels all around. And the glory of God came into that place, and there were hundreds of people. We loved Vanessa so much. And I'll never forget, it impacted my life. Mother Russell stood up, and everybody was waiting for what she had to say because she carried that. You wanted to hear what she said at every moment. And she said, "Let me tell you something, children." She said, "My heart is broken." She said, "I love my baby daughter, and I'm going to miss her, but I will see her again." She said, "I'm shattered and I'm wounded. But let me tell you something." She said, "When this happened, I didn't have to go searching for the Lord." She said, "When this happened, I didn't have to look in my dining room. I didn't have to look in my laundry room. I didn't have to look through my house and wonder where he was." She said, "I already had a connection to him, so I knew right where she was. I knew right where the Lord was." I'm trying to tell you, honey, that it doesn't mean that you're always going to have times that are empty of trouble or struggle, but when you know that you are the church, when those times hit, you don't have to start searching for him. You got a direct connect because you are the church. I want to hear from the church right now of the living God. Pray.

0: to the law. You've heard me teach about it. The manna, Aaron's rod, it was where the mercy seat was over it all. Do you remember when I taught you about, and I just wrote a book. It's the glory place. It's the place of presence. It's where the mercy seat was, where heaven met earth. And because David had transgressed when the Philistines had stolen the ark, because he tried to bring the ark back to Jerusalem on an ark, actually on a cart, and he was going to have oxen bring it to Jerusalem on a cart, the oxen stumbled, and a man named Uzzah tried to steady the ark, and when he did, the Bible says that he died. His name Uzzah means by the strength of man. And what you've got to understand is God never meant for his glory to be carried in a cart that a man made. He never meant, oh Jesus, he never meant for oxen to carry his glory. But if you study the Bible, it was men who carried that glory on their shoulders. And David was trying to do it, Uzzah, by the strength of man. I better be careful. We've got too many Uzzah-friendly churches. We've got too many churches that think they can have moves of God without the glory of God and doing it his way. But I have made up in my mind that this house is going to be full of the glory of the Lord.
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3: 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We pray this message helps you connect to God as you find your place, reveal your purpose, and unlock your potential. We are so glad that you are joining us here today.
4: I like this Acts 20:32. Because it kind of explains the understanding of the word of this inheritance. And now, brethren, I commend you to God and to the word of his grace, which is able to build you up, the word of grace, and give you an inheritance among all them that are sanctified. See that? So he said the word of grace. So this is a grace message. Does that make sense? God did it because of grace. I have a rightful inheritance. It's my inheritance. I have complete access. Look at Galatians 4:7 in the message. Galatians 4:7 in the message. I'm just giving you a lot of word to help you kind of marinate in this. And the Message Bible, man, it's big, man. Just makes it so clear, like, boom, it's like a knockout punch, man. You know, if you're a child of God, praise the Lord, man. I'm a child of God. How about you? If you are a child of God, right? We'll read the whole thing because it kind of clumps it together. But when the time arrived that he was set by God against the Son, born among women, born again, the law, right? See right there? That he might redeem those of us who have been, what? Kidnapped by the law. Thus we have been set free to experience our rightful heritage. You can tell, what? For sure, that you are now fully adopted, his own children, right? Because God sent the spirit of his son into our lives crying, Papa, Father. Doesn't that privilege of intimate conversation with you make it plain with you? You're not a slave, but a child. And if you're a child, you're also an heir with complete access to the inheritance. Did you read that? Complete access. If you're a child, you have complete access. Complete access to what? All of it. God owns everything. You got a rich inheritance, man. You got a rich and glorious inheritance. I like this, man. You want to see another one? Look at Ephesians 1:18, Amplified, the straight AMP. It's a good translation. helps them see it.

0: surely once you understand you're united with Christ, received inheritance from God, I got to brainwash you into this blessing side, because when you hear these things the first couple of times, you reject it. Because you're like, where in the heaven am I going to get an inheritance like that? I own it all. Yeah, you do. Your father's loaded. Born into a royal family. Ephesians 1:18, the amp. You're going to like this one, man. Got to know. You know how rich you are? Man. Well, rich. Now, that's everything, though. And I pray that the eyes of your heart, the very center of your core of your being, may be enlightened and flooded with light by the Holy Spirit, so that you will know and cherish the hope, the divine guarantee, the confident expectation to which he has called you. Oh, that's good. To what? The riches of the glorious inheritance in the saints. Whoa, whoa, whoa, whoa, whoa. He called me to what? The riches of what? His glorious inheritance in the saints. God's people, right? But what does he say this inheritance is? He said it's riches. Riches of this glorious inheritance. He didn't say just an inheritance. He said this thing's rich. Making you rich. Blessing you. Overpowering you. Man, this whole thing's at another gear. Now check this out. Look at 1 Peter 3:4. And just this thing, man. 1 Peter 3:4. See, all these scriptures just pounding over and over are helping you see this, man, because this thing's priceless, this inheritance. But let it be, remember we read this one? But let it be the hidden man in the heart. Man, yeah, that's, I want you to see this. And then, it's 1 Peter 1:3. That was my bad. Sorry. 1 Peter 1:3. But this is good too. But I could just read that one. But let it be the hidden man in the heart, right? In which that is not corruptible. But what, even the ornament of a meek and quiet spirit, which is in the sight of God, great guys, great price. Let it be the hidden man in the heart. That's where all this stuff is. It's all inside you spiritually. So you got to just unlock yourself. The riches are in here. It's in you. But let it be the hidden man in the heart. Who's the hidden man in the heart? It's the spiritual you. So there's a you, there's a soul, and then there's a body. And you got to get your soul and body to agree with this blessing, man. Look at 1 Peter 1:3-4. This is what he's saying. Because when he went on to say this stuff, he's talking spiritual stuff. Blessed be the God and Father of our Lord Jesus Christ, right? Which according to his abundant mercy hath begotten us again into a lively hope by resurrection of Jesus Christ from the dead. To a what? To an inheritance. That can what? It's incorruptible. Undefiled, and that fadeth not away, preserved for you in heaven. Now, I got news for you. It's in heaven and earth, and heaven's in you, and you're in the earth. So don't just think like, oh, this is just in heaven. It's available now. What you going to need this stuff for in heaven? You need the inheritance of healing in heaven? You're going to be healed there, bro. You need provision in heaven? No, you need money down here. You need sanity in heaven? You'll be with God for crying out loud. You need all this stuff in heaven? No, you need it in the earth. And I think you can't beat it. You're an heir according to the promise.
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0: God's promise was the blessing. You know, look at Genesis 12. Genesis 12, 2 and 3. And I want to look at it in the AMP, the AMP. I will make you a great nation. I will bless you. You're going to see this thing. You're going to prosper you, man, in every area of your life. And I will make of you, this was God's promise. This is what we got. We got the blessing of Abraham. We're going to go do this a little backwards, but I want you to see this. Then we'll go to 3:29. We'll go to Galatians. We'll go to Galatians 3:29 after this and let them see it. And we can just do it in the AMP. And it'll make sense to them. But let me read this. And I will make you a great nation, Abraham. And I will bless you abundantly, Abraham. And I will make your name great, Abraham, exalted and distinguished. Ooh, I like that. And you will be a blessing. Ooh, a source of what? Great. A source of great good to others. And I will what? I will bless you. Look at this. My God in heaven. Do good for, benefit, and I'll bless those that bless you. That's why connection is important. I'll curse, that is, subject to my wrath and judgment, the one who curses, despises, dishonors, and has contempt for you. Woo! That's fire. And in you, all the families of the nation of the earth shall be blessed. That sounds good, don't it? That's the blessing of Abraham. Now go over here to Galatians 3:29. And we can read it in, and if you be Christ's seed, then you're heir according to promise. We can read it in the AMP. I'm going to read it in AMP, Message, and NLT. That's how excited I am about it. Right? Man, it's like a word. I'm working you in the word today. Right? Tonight, you're like, Pastor Chris, you gave us 19 scriptures. What do you want to hear me for? I don't know, man. I'm not picking on nobody. I don't listen to a lot of preaching. But what in the heaven am I supposed to be preaching? You know what I mean? Like, I'm supposed to get up here and tell you what I think. I'm going to tell you what Jesus said. And then I expound a little bit, but I got scripture for you for all this. And if you belong to Christ, if you are in him, are you in him? Yeah, you're in him. You're in Christ. I'm in Christ. Then you're Abraham's descendant. And spiritual heirs according to God's promise. Somebody better shout. Somebody better go run around the house. So look what it says. If you belong to Christ, you belong to Christ. I belong to Christ. You belong to Christ. You saved, you belong to Christ. If you are in him, then you're what? You're of the descendants of Abraham, and you are spiritual heirs according to the promise of God. Okay, look at the message. I got message in NLT right back with the same scripture. Also, since you're in Christ's family, just reads a little different. Let's marinate in this thing. I like this one, man. Now he goes on to add a little NLT and message, add a little spin to it. In Christ's family, there could be no division, Jew, non-Jew, slave, free, male, female, right? We are all in common relationship with Jesus. And since you are Christ's family, then you are Abraham's famous. Woo! You famous, baby. I'm famous. And heirs according to covenant promises. God says covenant. God can't break no covenant. It's a covenant from generation to generation. Abraham, Isaac, Jacob. It's lineage, man. Pass down the blessing, and it's yours, and it's mine, and we don't got to do nothing to get it. Just believe it. Look at NLT. This is so good. NLT, I'm going to leave you with this one when I'm done with this. After this, if this ain't it, you need to check your pulse. And now that you belong to Christ, you belong to Christ, you saved, you're born again, you're a believer, you're going to heaven, you are the true children of Abraham. Who are the true children? We are. Remember, the Jews came to him and said, we are of our father Abraham. Jesus told them, jokers, if you knew who Abraham was, you ding-dongs would have already received me. He's saying, this is what he's saying. Now, I know some of you are going to get mad. We bless Israel and all that. But just because you're from Israel doesn't mean you're a believer. in Christianity. Now, I'm being nice. We pray for Israel. We love Israel. Don't go give me no hate mail. And I believe they're going to be saved. But let me tell you who the most chosen one of all is. Me. But that's God's chosen people. I'm God's chosen people. You could be from Nazareth, for crying out loud, and not be chosen. You got to be a believer to be chosen. Somebody's like, where are you from? I'm from Lodi. I got Jesus, and I'm more a Jew than a Jew that grew up in Tel Aviv. I had Jewish buddies, man. I used to go preaching all the time. They had all the names out of the Bible. It's hilarious, man. They had all these Bible names. It's like, that's the Bible. What's your name? Your name's this. And they would be named Judah and Moses and Sharon. I was like, you guys got names from guys from the Bible. They were laughing one day. They were like, where do you think? That's why we came from there. One guy wanted me to go float in the Dead Sea with him. I said, you need to get saved, bro. He's like, what do you mean? I said, the Messiah, man. You need Jesus? Yeah, he came and left, bro. He left you. Man, you better get with it. He used to laugh at me. They just think I was crazy. But the power of God would show up, and they couldn't argue with it. Tangible, you know? So look at NLT. I don't know. I get on these bunny trails sometimes. And now that you belong to Christ, you're the true children of Abraham. We are the true children of Abraham, and we are his heir. And God's promise to Abraham belongs to you. Oh, my God in heaven. You're Abraham's seed. That means everything God promised to him belongs to you. It's been passed down through Jesus. Abraham's blessing is your inheritance. It's been willed to you by the word of God.
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2: It's 83 degrees.
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All right, Daytona, final block of the night. Let's finish strong. When the preaching ends, the Jesus rock begins.

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